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0: 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And here comes Tanya on a bike, off to French class.
1: Hiya.
0: 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Far to go, Tanya?
1: Van 5 minutes.
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Good morning. You're listening to Radio Tyneside on Sunday, the 2nd of August, 2026, which can only mean two things. Firstly, it was on this date in 1932 that Peter O'Toole, the Irish film and television actor, was born in Connemara. And secondly, and possibly more importantly than that, Marta Green is back on your radio at 8. 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

So far, so good. 8 minutes past six now across Newcastle and Gateshead hospitals and in the local community. Cindy Lauper, girls just want to have fun in the searches when you walk in the room. I walked into the subterranean studio here at Radio Tyneside, and I'm going to be keeping you company for the next couple of hours. On top of that, we will have a top five of anything. Now, if you were listening to the show yesterday morning, you'll know we did the top five least common months of the year to have a birthday. Guess what we're going to be doing on our top five this morning? I know, I don't know how I think of it. The top five most common months of the year to have a birthday. We've got two tracks from our featured artist. And again, if you were listening to the show yesterday morning, you may just have a hint of who our featured artist is going to be, because I did mention this particular artist would be repeated over the weekend. A fascinating health fact, a health fact that just made you say, oh, Martin, it might be the second day of the month, but I don't believe you. We've got what, 70s After 7 sequence, two songs back-to-back from the 1970 and 79, with both artist names beginning with the same letter. We've got Double Top, two songs, two number ones from 2 years. I've got some healthy news about dementia. And also, we'll be having a bit chat about how to stop an argument right in its tracks. Yes, we will. No, we won't. Yes, we will. Oh, no, we won't. Yes, we will. Right now, you're my number one. Yes, you are. It's S Club 7.

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S Club 7, Diana Ross and Rick Astley, back to back. 6:20 and a half across the Castle Gateshead hospitals and in the local community. Every Saturday and Sunday, 6 to 8, it is the Weekend Early Breakfast Show here on Radio Tyneside, playing the best music. At 8 o'clock, Retro Rewind with Craig Foggong, playing the songs that define the decades. That's how he says it at 8 o'clock, Retro Rewind. Neil Younger in at 10, Sunday AM, and Paul Robinson has your lunch break at midday. Don G Dave Wheelie Dealer in at 2 with Tony Rock and Roll. And then Gary Hogg here at 3 with What a Week That Was. This week, 9th of March, 1967. What were you doing then? Were you? You saucy scallywag, you. Me? Oh, I couldn't begin to tell you. I wasn't even 4 year old then. Come on. From 82, Irene Cara. Fame.

0: I don't know about you, but I'd completely forgotten about that. In fact, I didn't even know they'd even done a version of it. Originally done by Jimmy Dale, but that's Cowboy Dreams from Prefab Sprout. It's Modern Green Community Company till 8 o'clock. On the way in the next 30 minutes, we've got our top five. A top five of the most common months of the year to have a birthday. We've also got two tracks from our featured artist and some healthy news about dementia. News now, though, about something that's going on in Newcastle Cathedral until the 14th of September that you might like to get along to. It's Peter Rabbit, Tales on the Tine, a fluffle of mini sculptures. Now, this is created by and organised by St Oswald's Hospice, plus there's free craft activities, pop events and more. So it's Peter Rabbit, Tales on the Tine, on at Newcastle Cathedral until the 14th of September. And if you need more information, you can go onto the website, Newcastle Cathedral, all one word, newcastlecathedral.org.uk/what's on.
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0: Here's Alex, pedalling off to work. And here's Nikki, driving off for a morning coffee. 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

From 13 years ago, UB40 with the title track of their album, Blue Eyes Crying. I hope your eyes aren't crying this morning, whether they're blue, brown, or whatever colour they are. I know, I'm trying to just cheer you up a little bit, especially if you're stuck in hospital. It's not great, is it? But you're there for a reason, you know, and when you go hopping and skipping out of the hospital wards when they discharge you, then you'll know it was all worthwhile. Incidentally, good morning to you if you're currently on the night shift on Newcastle and Gateshead Hospitals. I have got two tracks from our featured artist just for you on the way. But ahead of that, we need to do our top five of anything. Yeah, it's the top five most common months of the year to have a birthday. At five, it's May. In at four, October. One step ahead at three is September. At two, it's July. And the most common month of the year to have a birthday in is this month. It's August. Mm-hmm. And you know, they say there's no planning of forethought goes into this show. Just occasionally, very occasionally, it all falls into place. Mind you, it scares even me. Anyway, as I say, good morning to you if you're currently on the night shift. Two tracks from our featured artist just for you. Our featured artist is Kylie Minogue. And we start right at the beginning. Her first number one from 88, I Should Be So Lucky. And to think she is still going strong in 2026.

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Every Saturday and Sunday, 6 to 8, it is the Weekend Early Breakfast Show here on Radio Tyneside, playing the best music. Over the last 6 minutes and 32 seconds, you've enjoyed two songs from our featured artist. Our featured artist was Kylie Minogue. I Should Be So Lucky started us off, number one from February 88. And we'll follow that with another number one, this time from July 2000, Spinning Around. And to be honest with you, when you got an artist like Kylie Minogue as your featured artist, I mean, in terms of hits, you're spoiled for choice. You really are. So I might do Kylie again in the not-too-distant future and do two different songs. What do you think? Yeah, I'll think about it. Anyway, healthy news coming here this morning. A new study has suggested that eating during an 8-hour window each day and having no food after 6 p.m. could reduce the risk of dementia. Limiting the amount of time each day people were able to eat improved their memory and problem-solving skills. Researchers at a university in New Jersey studied 47 women who were on a weight loss program. They were all overweight and obese, which is a risk factor for dementia, and asked to reduce their calorie intake by 500 calories per day. About half were also asked to limit their eating window to between 10 a.m. and 6 p.m. each day, so they would have longer periods of fasting. They had an average eating window of 8.2 hours, compared with others in the study who had an average window of 12.3 hours per day. After 6 months, both groups had lost about 15 pounds, but those who spent longer periods not eating performed better on cognitive tests. The results show that those in the fasting group scored higher on memory, problem-solving, and spatial thinking tests. The authors claim this suggested that it may be possible to reduce your risk of dementia by eating during fewer hours of the day. Sue Shapsis, the study's principal investigator, said, "These data suggest there may be additional benefits if you stop eating 4 hours prior to going to sleep and reduce food intake to 8 to 9 hours per day, compared to the usual eating window of 12 hours a day." The authors also noted that losing weight had a strong link to reducing the risk of cognitive decline. Dementia is a brain condition that affects a person's memory, ability to retain new information, problem-solving skills, and interferes with daily life. And it's caused by damage to brain cells and neurons. And the most common form of the condition is Alzheimer's disease. And the Alzheimer's Society charity estimates that the number of people living with dementia in the UK will increase from 1 million to 1.4 million by 2040. So there you go. Anything that possibly could reduce the risk of dementia has to be a good thing. So, is it feasible? I think it is feasible. Do you know? It's just to fast for longer and reduce, possibly reduce the risk of dementia. Might be worth thinking about. Here's Simply Red.

Simply Red and Ollie Mers and Louisa Johnson, back to back on the Weekend Early Breakfast Show, part two. We're heading towards 7 o'clock and the latest news update. On the way in the second hour, I'll give you a fascinating health fact. A health fact that will make you say, Martin, Martin, Martin, I just do not believe that. We'll go with 70s after 7 sequence. Two songs back to back from 1970 and 79 with both artists' names beginning with the same letter. The letter is H, yes, H for Hexham. So, which two artists the 1970s am I going to play with their names beginning with H? Stick around if you can, you'll find out. Before the end of the show, we've got double top, two songs, two number ones from 2 years, and we'll be having a bit chat about how to stop an argument. It's all coming up. Here's the 7 o'clock night latest news. Do you remember this from 79? Top 10 for Viola Wills.

Good morning. Welcome to the second hour of the Weekend Early Breakfast Show, part two. It's Mark Gray keeping you company till 8. 6.5 minutes past 7 across Newcastle and Gateshead hospitals and the local community. Billy Joel, My Life, and then came The Cause. But I was just wondering, I wonder what they think of me. Oh, that's very kind of you. Thank you very much. You're not so bad yourself, to be honest.

It's Radio Tyneside at the weekend, playing the chords in Irresistible. On the way this hour, I'll give you a fascinating health fact, a health fact that'll make you say, oh, Martin, I don't believe that. We've got my 70s after 7 sequence, two songs back to back from the 1970 and 79, with both artist names beginning with the letter H. Yes, huh, for Hexham. So, which two songs am I going to play beginning with H? Stick around, you'll find out. We've got double top, two songs, two number ones in 2 years, and we'll be having a bit chat about how to stop an argument. But it is Sunday, the 2nd of August, 2026, which means beyond Van Gogh, the immersive experience is still on at Newcastle Arena. Made Up North Summer Market is on in Newcastle today. It's the final day of the beer festival in Gosforth. It's National Friendship Day. It's day two of World Breastfeeding Week. It's the final day of the Festival of British Archaeology. It's day two of National Peach Month. It's the final day of Love Parks Week. It's Psychic Day. It's National Sisters Day. It's National Ice Cream Sandwich Day. And National Colouring Book Day. Just a slight hint though. If you're colouring in today, don't have an ice cream at the same time, because the weather is going to be quite warm today. We're looking at, you know, 20, 21 degrees. The ice cream will melt. Yeah. All over your colouring book. And you don't want that.

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Savage Garden, Dave Stewart, and Martina McBride back to back. 7:24 across Newcastle and Gateshead hospitals and in the local community. Every Saturday and Sunday, 6 till 8, it is the weekend early breakfast show here on Radio Tyneside, playing the best music. A forewarned is forearmed, yeah, we're just seconds away from our 70s up to 7 sequence. But ahead of that, it's time to give you a fascinating health fact. Brace yourselves, hold on to hospital beds, because it'll just make you say, I don't believe that, Martin. Human muscles are limited by our brain. We actually have the strength to move cars and boulders. Human muscles are limited by our brain. We actually have the strength to move cars and boulders. Health and safety notice, don't try it. Please don't try to move a car or a boulder. It will end in tears. I speak from personal experience. Time now for our 70s after 7 sequence. Two songs back to back from the 1970 and 79 with both artists' names beginning with the same letter. The letter is H. Huh, for Hexham. It's also H for hot chocolate and H for Harley. Steve Harley. It's our 70s after 7 sequence on Radio Tyneside, playing the best music 24 hours a day. Good morning.

Over the last 6 minutes and 26 seconds, you've enjoyed two songs back-to-back from the 1970 and 79, with both artist names beginning with the letter H. It was our 70s After 7 sequence. We started off with Hot Chocolate, Everyone's a Winner, top 20 for March 78, and we'll follow that with Steve Harley, Here Comes the Sun, top 10 from July 76. And yes, there will be a bit of sun again today. We can't get enough of it, really. I know we might complain about the heat, especially when we're working or you're stuck in hospital in those warm hospital wards. But, you know, overall, let's be honest, this is what summer's supposed to be like. It's Martin Green keeping the company for a few more minutes. Still to come, we've got a double top, two songs, two number ones from 2 years, and we'll be having a bit of chat about how to stop an argument. But, you know, Radio Tyneside is here 24 hours a day, 7 days a week, 360.

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From 2008, Charlene's material in the Times I Cried. Good morning to you. If you're finishing or just finished the night shift across Newcastle and Gateshead hospitals, there weren't any tears on the night shift, was there? No, that's good. And you got through it. I know, you're still in one piece. It's win-win. I know you're doing handover on the wards, and of course you will want to get home and get some rest. But just before you go, can we talk about having an argument? Or more precisely, not having an argument. Because, you know, if you're on the brink of a tough conversation with somebody, try holding hands. At least, according to scientists, that's how chimpanzees alleviate tension before potential conflict. A study found that apes would touch hands and kiss when they knew they were about to be fed a bucket of peanuts, which is often a moment that could cause hostility. By preempting potential fighting over food with physical contact, the chimps were friendlier with each other when the food arrived 5 minutes later. The findings suggest that holding hands could also reduce tension before conflict between humans. Professor Zana Clay, researcher for the study, said, "Humans, like chimpanzees, have to deal with competition and stressful situations every day, and like them, we need to cooperate. Before you give someone bad news, you might sit them down and give them a friendly touch. Handshakes are a formalized signal, but very likely based on that idea too, that we trust each other and we want to cooperate." She added, "There's lots of evidence from team sports like basketball and football that physical touch can even promote performance. Touching each other reduces stress, but also improves social relationships." The research studied chimpanzees in the Democratic Republic of Congo and Zambia. And Professor Clay and Jake Brooker, a lead researcher on the study, said, "One example is when the apes discover a tree laden with ripe fruit. More often, apes reach out to one another with friendly touch, embracing, patting, and making gentle contact. Chimpanzees would also place fingers in one another's mouths during tense moments, an extraordinarily risky act for a species known for lethal aggression, according to the scientists." I would say so. I wouldn't recommend or suggest by any stretch of imagination sticking your fingers in somebody's mouth. No. Anyway, they went on to say, "Perhaps the vulnerability is itself the signal of trust. You only offer a risky contact if you're confident the other animal won't bite. And this communicates something important about how you see the relationship." So there you go. If you want to know how to stop an argument in its tracks, then all you've got to do is hold hands. Well, that'll sort out any conflicts in the world, won't it? I'm sure.

0: 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A breakfast wrap with news, local information and plenty more, served up with your favourite music from the last six decades. 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

Steps and Rebecca Ferguson, back to back on the Weekend Early Breakfast Show, part two. And it is now time for Double Top. Two songs, two number ones from 2 years. This morning, we're going back to 1969, and then it'll be 1979. And this is track one. Oh, no.

You just enjoyed two songs, two number ones from 2 years. It was Double Top. We started off with a group which is appropriate for this time of day if you're having your breakfast. Marmalade, Obladi, Oblada, number one for 3 weeks in January 69. And we'll follow that with Dr. Hook, When You're in Love with a Beautiful Woman, again number one for 3 weeks, this time in November 79. And that's it. There is no more. The time has squeezed dry. Yeah, there's nothing left. I'm Arden Green. Have a sensational Sunday, won't you? If you're lying there in hospital, please get to hospital ASAP. Get back home to your family and friends. And you know, I've said it before, once you're there, stay there. Do not, I repeat, do not come back to hospital. It's not big. It's not clever. The Early Breakfast Show back 7 o'clock tomorrow morning with James Turnbull. But coming up after the 8 o'clock news update, Retro Rewind with Craig Foggle, with music that defined the decades. That's how he says it, with Retro Rewind. Incidentally, I was telling Craig just a few minutes ago that unfortunately a friend of mine was recently in one of Newcastle and Gateshead's hospitals with six plastic horses inside him. And he says, six plastic horses inside. I says, yes. However, the good news is that the doctor is describing his condition as stable. Okay, I'm out of here. I think we've peaked. I'll leave you with our casual manoeuvres in the dark. I'm off now back to the greenhouse to find out what the current Mrs. Green has for me today. She'll have plenty of jobs, no doubt. Stand by, Craig is next. Bye for now.

minutes past 8. Good morning. Welcome to the Retro Rewind here on Radio Tyne Side. Craig with you through till 10. Thank you very much, Mr. Martin Green. Stable. Really stable, really. Tuesday, Wednesday. They're getting a little bit better, Martin. A little bit better. The king of early breakfast. Thanks, Martin Green.

0: right in amongst it. I was on the pitch. On the pitch at Wembley, can you believe it? Yes, indeedy. Thank you very much indeed, Mr. Bruno Mars. That's another bucket list tick. Oh. Outstanding. He was good, man. He was good.
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0: Right then, let's have a quick look at the weather this morning. As I'm driving in, it's bright blue skies, not a cloud in the sky. It's a little bit nippier than it is that has been, so I think the temperatures are changing. 2nd of August, isn't it? You know what I mean? So, I don't know. Anyway, highs of 21, lows of 14. Today will start dry with spells of sunshine. It will turn cloudier throughout the afternoon, but stay largely dry. So if you've got any washing to do, I would do it today, because tomorrow and the rest of the week doesn't look great. There's a few showers in here for the rest of the week. Anyway, chance of the odd light shower later on tonight. Will start cloudy with the odd spot of light rain locally, but most places will be dry. Clear spells will develop for many into the early hours, but like I say, Tuesday, Wednesday, Monday, Tuesday, Wednesday, Thursday, not great, not great at all. Right then, yeah, let's do it. So what's it all about? What's it all about? Remember this? Rockford Files, remember this?

So let's tell you what it's all about then. It's the Retro Rewind here on Radio Tyneside, 8 to 10 every Sunday morning, coming your way today. Oh, yeah. Coffee and crumpets about 20 past 8. Let's say Daz is 3 in a row. We call it coffee and crumpets. So I'll get a show just before so you can get the toaster warmed up. Ready? We've got the intros. We'll be playing an intro song. Do it about 10 to 9 now. Give me the answer about 10 past 9. I don't know who it was and what the artist was, the song and the title for that one. And then after the news, we'll be doing bits and pieces. Oh, 1975 today. We're going back to 75 for that one. As always, we'll try and squeeze our tune in. Talking about embarrassing moments. Have you had that moment when you just want the world to just swallow you up? Want the ground to open up and just swallow you right up? Embarrassing moments. I've got a belter for you to kick it off. I'm surprised the kids are still talking to me about that one. Anyway, we'll be talking about Eddie Howe. Oh my God, what happened there? Didn't see that one coming, did we? And then, of course, we'll be talking about the parachute jump on the 29th of August. He's going to jump out of an aeroplane. So that's pretty much the show lined up and ready to go. Hope you're enjoying yourselves this morning. Good morning, welcome to the Retro Rewind here on Radio Tyneside. Special good morning to the staff, patients at the RVI, the Freeman and the Queen Elizabeth Hospitals, tuning in on Channel 1. So the plan is we're going to dive into the archives and just pull out some absolute corkers that you haven't heard for years. You know them instantly when you hear that introduction. That's what it's all about. That's the whole point of the show. Exactly 10 minutes past 8. Let's get on with it, Craig. Let's do it.

all the way back in 1965 for the Doors. I was 2 years old. 12 minutes past here, Sunday morning, live in the studio here at Radio Tyneside. The Retro Rewind.

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1993 for that. Jimmy Cliff, that was. Oh, we do dip our toes into the 90s, huh? And yeah, I know it's a retro rain. Apologies for opening up with Bruno Mars, but yeah, it had to be done. It had to be done. Right, one more record then before we get to the coffee and crumpets. So get the kettle on, get the toaster fired up. The Orgies. There's a story behind this song this morning. Darren Finley, Big Geordie Breakfast. Yeah, we won't go there. I'll tell you later. It is quite funny though.

back in 1978, the old years. Gallon of petrol back in, 76 pence. Oh, yeah. And if you wanted 20 cigarettes, that would be 57 pence. A pint of milk was 12 pence, and my favourite one, a Bush portable black and white colour TV. A Bush portable black and white TV. Not a colour one, a TV. A black and white one from the Co-op was £69.95. Those were the days, weren't they? Right then, it's time for Coffee and Crumpets 3 in a row. I'm going to play 3 songs. We'll give you some clues in between. I would like the year, please. Darren's calls it, the big Geordie Breakfast calls it, 3 in a row. We call it Coffee and Crumpets. Now, if you're serving crumpets this morning, crispy, has to be pretty much, not burnt, but fairly well done. Lashings of lure pack. Oh, yes, please. 3 in a row. If you want to get involved, 01912220789, or you can text 07811936936. 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What was the year?

23 minutes past 8. We're doing coffee and crumpets this morning. It's 3 in a row, as Big Daz calls it. Looking for the year. Track 1, The Jam, Paul Weller. Oh, my word. That's entertainment. Tommy. Tommy Benidorm. Tommy's been on. He's 8 year old, mate. You're a bit old. I'm not, I can't say how many year old, but you're a little bit old. Launches in this year. The Ford Escort came on the scene. It was also the year the Austin Mini Metro came. And the Sony Walkman. Do you remember that little tape recorder? Little pair of headphones.

0: in this year, it was the first ever Children in Need. And Bruce Forsyth's Play Your Cards Right made its debut. It was also the episode of Dallas where JR got shot. Any good? Come back with track three in 30 seconds.
1: Is the sound of your mates alive? Is getting to more gigs this year and the next? Is the sound of saying, I got you, mate? Is the sound of mates enjoying even more of this? Is the sound of mates getting home instead of here? Click your seatbelt, because you're twice as likely to be killed or seriously injured if you don't think.
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0: How it, Craig, man, give us some clues. Well done, Benny Don Tommy. Got it at second attempt. So this was the year CNN was the world's first 24-hour news channel, CNN. And it was the first time we saw Magnum P.I. Do you remember that? Magnum, Tom Selleck.
1: My commitment, you're an embarrassment. Yes, an embarrassment, a living endorsement. The intention that
0: but what was the year?

So like I said, it was the launch of the Ford Escort, the Austin Mini Metro and the Sony Walkman. The first ever Children in Need on the BBC TV. Also, it was the first time we saw Brucey would play accords, right? It was the year that we saw the episode where JR got shot by somebody. Who shot JR? Dallas, remember Dallas? CNN were the world's first 24-hour news program. And it was the year we saw Tom Selleck. That mustache, man, come on. What was the year? You're

0: 1960.
1: The man says one more time. Nice and easy does it.
0: Some say he was the leader of the Rat Pack.
1: Nice and easy.
0: Some say he was the chairman of the board. Nice, I'm saying, greatest singer of his generation.

It just doesn't get any better than that, does it? So from 1960, we're going to jump up 24 years to 1984. Yeah, because we can do that. It's the Retro Rewind here on Radio Tainted. Don't forget, if you want to get involved, 01912220789. What's that song that provokes your memory?

0: We're back in 1984, that Cooler Than a Gang. 1984, the special discovery made its maiden voyage.
1: Yeah.
0: It was also the year that President Reagan became the US president.
1: Oh, yeah.
0: And for all you music geeks out there, it was the year that Sony and Philips introduced the first ever commercial CD players. I remember it well. 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That's the digital format for you guys. 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We'd love you to get in touch. Want to know, have you got any embarrassing moments? I'm going to tell you mine in the second half of the show. Oh, it's a corker. What a story. Yeah, so if you've got an embarrassing moment, please let us know. Drop us an email, studioradiotyneside.co.uk, or you can give us a ring if you want. I'm in the studio live. It's 24 minutes to 9, Sunday morning. Fleetwood Mac, Dreams, what a tune.

0: back in 1977, Fleetwood Mac and Dreams. Just unbelievable music, isn't it? That's, I love doing this show. It's sweetie. Mr. Clough, what's going on, Mr. Clough?
1: Hi, it's Brian Cluffy. I just popped in to let you know that if you want to keep up to date with what's happening in the modern day world of country music, along with a few blasts from the past, plus tour dates of country artists' visits, then join me each Sunday evening at 8 p.m. I shall look forward to catching up with all the news and the good music then. Take care. Bye for now.
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0: Diana Ross and Someday We'll Be Together. Right, oh, what a week. What an apt tune to play as well, Crossroads. Do you think Newcastle United are at a crossroads? That's the question this morning. So it's been a bit of a week, hasn't it? I mean, we lost Kevin Keegan. And then by the end of the week, we've lost Eddie Howe and Jason Tindall and Graham Turner. I believe all, the whole backroom team's gone. So I'm thinking at the minute, it's going to be quite a time for Newcastle United fans. But listen, I'm going to give you this, okay? Like everything, it has to evolve, okay? Now, I'm not saying Eddie should have left. No, not at all. For me, he's up there with Kevin Keegan and Brian and Bobby Robson. He's probably one of the best managers Newcastle United's ever had. And the fact that he got to the Champions League twice, three semi-finals, a cup final, and then another cup final and a trophy. That's the way we have to look at this. Now, I've been looking at the Manchester City situation at the very, very beginning when they got taken over. I'm not going to talk about Chelsea because that was way, way before then. I'm going to use the Man City, the Manchester City scenario. So, if you look at how many managers they had, how many players that they bought, I mean, before they won the Premier League, was Sergio Aguero. Do you remember Aguero's goal in the last minutes? That was years after that, man. So listen, guys, don't panic. Don't worry. We'll be fine. We've been there before. We'll be there again. And we'll still be there after it's all over. So don't worry. Could have been an hour tune this morning, couldn't it? Don't worry, Newcastle United fans. We'll be fine. We'll be fine. Neil Diamond's finest for me, this.
1: Ellie's fine, the sun shines most of the time, and the feeling is laid back.

all the way back in 1971. Oh, my word. Right then, it's 9 minutes to nine. We need to do the intro. So I'm going to play the intro to a song. We're going to give the answer after the news, okay? But I'm going to give you the intro to a song. I want to know the artist and the title, okay? Are you ready? Okay, here we go.

What do you think? I'll give it a go one more time. We're doing the intros here on Radio Tyneside, 10 to 9 every Sunday morning. Play an intro song. Give you the answer after the news, about 9:10 this morning.

0: all the way back in 1973, Hughes Corporation, Rock the Boat. Rock the Boat. How did he get on with that intro? Rock the Boat. Intros every Sunday morning, about 10 to 9. We'll give the answer after the news. Do you want it one more time?
1: Really?
0: What? Again?
1: I've already played it twice. Okay, then. Okay. One more time.
0: Looking for the artist and the title. It's the intros every Sunday morning, about 10 to 9. Give the answer after the news. What do you think? As always, we troll the archives here at Radio TNT, trying to find songs that you haven't heard for years but know them instantly. This is the earliest, my earliest memory of a song. And there's no lyrics in it.
1: Safe to say, yeah, I think this is the first piece of music that I can literally remember as a child.
0: Came out in 1962 by the Tornadoes,
1: and it's Telstar.

that's kind of how this show works. What I'm asking you guys for is that song that just takes you back and provokes that memory. That's what it's all about here at the Retro Rewind every Sunday morning here on Radio Tyneside. What do you think? All you need to do is drop us an email, studio@radiotyneside.co.uk, or you can give us a ring if you want. I'm in the studio, we're live, I'm sitting next to the phone, 0191-222-0789. What's that song that takes you back to your childhood? 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To text it in, you can. It's 078-11-936-936. 3.5 minutes to 9.

just a mere 64 years ago. Like I say, that was the first song I remember hearing. My word. Listen to the Retro Rewind here on Radio Tyneside. Take us up to the news. It's going to be Petula Clark. I'll be back after the news with the bits and pieces.

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Yeah. I wanted to picture a 63-year-old man on the pitch at Wembley Stadium jumping about like a teenager.

0: So I went to see Michael Jackson in Tree Racecourse in the 80s with a bad tour. That for me was the best concert I've ever been to in my life. I can say that. Mr. Bruno Mars, Wembley Stadium, on the pitch. Yeah, well done, mate. It was fantastic. This was the third last song of the set, and the whole place was bouncing. Unbelievable. Did you get the chance? Bucket list for me, that leg. It was a bucket list one ticked. Anyway, let's do the weather.
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0: Highs of 21, lows of 14 this morning. When I was driving in, lovely clear blue skies, but it was a little bit chilly. And I just don't know, for me, is it the change now? Because it's the 2nd of August, are we starting to head into the late summer, early autumn? Oh, don't need autumn and winter. It's not my time at all. Anyway, today we'll start dry with spells of sunshine. It will turn cloudier throughout the afternoon, but stays largely dry. So if you get notion, today is the day to do it. There's a chance of the odd shower locally later on. Today we'll start cloudy with the odd spot of local rain. But most places will be dry. Clear spells will develop for us into the early hours. Now, Monday, Tuesday, Wednesday, Thursday, it looks pretty cloudy and showery. So, like I say, if you've got washing and stuff to do, today's the day to do it. Danny Wilson, I love this song. Oh.

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1: Once again, welcome back to the Retro Rewind here on Radio Tyne Side. Craig with you through till 10. It's the second half of the show. Could it be 10 past 9 nearly? We've got the answer to the intro. Well done, Elaine and Baker. Oh, well done, on the money. Steve the Soul Man Johnson. Yeah, you're right. I wouldn't expect anything less from a man of your talents. 9.5 minutes past nine. Sunday morning, Retro Rewind here on Radio Tyne. Say, Danny Wilson, man. What a tune that is. Right, later on in the show, we'll be talking embarrassing moments. We've got bits and pieces. We'll try and squeeze our tune in. And yeah, we're just going to just generally have a chat and just have enjoy the Sunday morning. Right, so we did the intro. Do you remember? Let's have another listen to it. Just for a bit of fun. We do it every Sunday. Play the intro to a song, and you have to guess who it is. Steve the Soulman Johnson and Elaine and Biker. Very, very well done indeed. And thanks for ringing in. Spandau Ballet, Through the Barricades. Sing.

I absolutely, absolutely love doing this show. I just love the music. I love the fact that we can just dive into the archives, just pull out a classic. I'm sitting in the studio, the hairs on my arms and on the back of my neck are on end. Tony Headley. What a vocalist. 1986 for that one, as well as the year after Live Aid. Cynical this morning, we're going to be talking embarrassing moments. Have you got an embarrassing moment? Give us a ring, 01912220789. When you wanted the world to just swallow you right up. Mine involves a famous burger chain, a bottle of teenage tomato sauce, and three children who were very, very disappointed in their father. Right in there, let's get going here. Like I said, Dave, we'd love you to get involved. Give us a ring, 01912220789, or if you want to give us a text, 07811-936-936. What's that song that provokes your memory? Or you may just want a request on it. This is the bit I love. Tommy, Benidorm Tommy, as he's well affectionately known here at Radio Tyneside, he listens in down in Fleetwood, and he sent a message in for songs. And yeah, of course we can, of course we can. Do you remember the TV programme before the film? Or was it after the film? Can't remember. The Kids from Fame. Oh, come on. It's our guilty pleasure. You know it is.

0: 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That was when the movie came up, Fame.
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0: A little back-to-back there for Tommy, Benidorm Tommy. I wish you'd said this earlier, Tommy. We could have put this into our tune. So the last two tracks we just played there, Kids From Fame, Stormmaker, and Frankie Valli in the Four Seasons, My Eyes Adored You. That's Freeze Late, man. Yeah. We're always thinking about you there, Tom. And it's a moment like that at the end. It's moments like this where we just take a moment and share that time with you. Right then, let's move on.
1: Try to see it my way. Do I have to keep on talking till
0: I... Yeah, listen to the Retro Rewind here on Radio Tyneside.
1: Why see it your way?
0: Leslie from Israel. I've just had a phone call from Israel. Can you believe that? Thank you very much indeed, Leslie, for listening. And I will certainly try and find that tune for you.

the Beatles here, and we can work it out indeed. Six minutes past 9 o'clock Sunday morning here on the Retro Rewind here on Radio Tyneside. Once again, if you're listening, thank you so much indeed.

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1: Say good morning to Mickey Harney, Steve Assaultman Johnson. And a special good morning to Avril Dean, who lives in Jesmond and listening in this morning. That's a message from Leslie out there in Israel. Now, Leslie, I do apologise. I haven't got that song. I've just had a look. The song you're asked for is called Under the Table, and it's by a girl called Fiona Apple. It was released in 2020, and unfortunately, it's not on the system at the moment. But I'll tell you what, it'll be there next week because I'll see Mr. Lyle and say, Mr. Lyle, come on, have that, please. I'm going to take you back to a song that, that just takes me back to my childhood. An excerpt from a teenage opera. Keith West, Grocer Jack. Sing the song.

0: 28 minutes to 10. Where's that morning gone?
1: We've got so much to squeeze in. We've got bits and pieces to do yet.
0: We'll do the embarrassing moment. I know you're all yeah, coiled like springs on you waiting to hear it. Oh, it is so bad. Just trying to find an appropriate moment to put it in there. Say good morning to my grandson this morning, Holly. Holly Ray. How are you? Listening to the radio? What's going on there? Yeah, Holly, listen to this.
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That was your cue to get your pens and papers ready. We're going to go at Bits and Pieces straight after Blondie, Heart of Glass from the album Parallel Lines. What an album that was. I still remember that like yesterday.

way back in 1979. Debbie Harry with Blondie from the album Parallel Lines. Do you remember that black and white striped album? Oh, black and white. Don't worry, people. Newcastle will survive. We've been through some bad times in Newcastle, trust me. I was there. Don't panic, it'll be fine. Right in there, we just had Tommy Vance on before that. One More Record of Bits and Pieces. That was your One More Record. I hope you got your pens and papers ready. We're going straight into it because time is tight this morning. It's 1975 is the clue I'm going to give you. I want 10 artists, 10 titles, and 20 points up for grabs. Let's do it.

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How did you do? I'll be back in 3 minutes and 48 seconds with the answers to your bits and pieces. Some toughies in there, wasn't there? Some, definitely some toughies in there. Gonna say about 1985, the best year for music for me, the year of Live Aid. Got it in cream.

back in 1985 for Godley and Cream. Caught them at the Glasshouse. 10cc in it, same people. It was brilliant. So how did you get on with the bits and pieces? It's 80 minutes to 10. Can you believe that? Good evening. Say good morning to Margaret and Ken Holman down there in Seaford in Sussex. Good morning, H. Nice to hear from you. Where you been? So if you're sitting as a couple and you're doing the bits and pieces, swap papers, and we'll do the answers. Neil Young has just stepped into the studio. He was having a go. You got a couple, right? Let's do it. Here we go then, here's the answers. So in Trap 1, it's Bay City Rollers, Give a Little Love. Oh, this was a toughie, this one. You either know it or you don't. This is the Osmonds, and the song's called The Proud One. Typically tropical, going to Barbados.

0: This was Pilot, January. You're telling me lies. Easy Peasy Lemon Squeezy, Shawaddy Waddy, and Three Steps to Heaven. Did a gig with them years ago. Yeah, yeah, we supported Shawaddy Waddy. Blues Brothers. No, there's another story. I've been walking these streets so long. Sid Neill got the, he got the song right, but he was stuck on the artist, I think. It was Glen Campbell, Rhinestone Cowboy. Cracking these dirty sidewalks of Broadway. One hit wonder, as he was so correct as well, Mr. Younger. He's up next, by the way, with Sunday 8 AM. That was Jigsaw and Sky High. Oh, the legend that is David Essex. Old me Klaus. Isn't it? All right. Oh, I need to play that one week. I love that song. Two to go. Oh, local lad from Ashington. Roxy Music, Brian Ferry, Love is a Drug. No big thing, the toll of the bell. And finishing off bits and pieces this morning in Trap 10, it's Status Quo with Down Down. How did you do? How did you get on? I'm going to set the bar pretty high this morning. I think 16 points will be a really good score. Gary Hogg, what's going on?
1: 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And they were packed out with lovely people and filled with fantastic music from both sides of the Atlantic. Well, that's what we'll have for you on a Wednesday night at 10 o'clock. 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
0: Thanks very much indeed, Gary. Catch you later on. Olivia Newton-John.

Right, it's come to that time of the day. Our tune, 10 minutes to 10, Sunday morning, every Sunday morning in the Ritter Inn. And this is your opportunity to send in your story with your song. It can be anything. It's entirely up to yourselves. It's that song that provokes your memory and takes you back. It could be good, bad, sad, or indifferent. You can remain anonymous if you want to. But it's your opportunity on a Sunday morning to tell your story. Happy or sad, good or bad. To do it, just drop us an email, studio@radiotyneside.co.uk. In the subject box, write our tune. It'll come through to me and we'll air it on a Sunday morning for you, live in the studio. Yeah, we'll do it. So this week's our tune is tied in with an embarrassing moment. So I'm going to take you back to 1996. It's a family holiday out there in Florida. And we've been to a place called Typhoon Lagoon. That's myself, my wife, and the three kids. Had a fabulous day in there. Sunshine, beautiful day. And anyway, we get in the hire car and we'll pull out of Typhoon Lagoon and we're heading across the dual carriageway type road. Or the freeway, as they call it. And right in front of us is a Planet Hollywood. Yeah, the chain. Remember the chain? Bruce Willis, Sylvester Stallone. And... yeah, the burger joint. Themed restaurant. Arnold Schwarzenegger, that's the one. So, can we go in there? Yeah, absolutely. Come on, let's go in there. So anyway, we go in and we get seated and it's huge. It's Planet Hollywood. All the memorabilia is hanging from the ceilings. It's absolutely amazing.

So we take a seat. We'll put the order in, and the food arrives. The waiter said, would the kids like some ketchup with our burgers? I went, yeah, please, if you don't mind, yeah. He comes back with a great big bottle of Heinz. I mean, there are all the brands available, but this was a great big glass bottle of Heinz tomato sauce. So anyway, my daughter takes the lid off and she's trying to get the sauce on her plate and nothing's coming out. I said, "Is it here?" So I put the lid back on and I'm shaking this bottle from left to right as hard as I can, trying to free up the sauce inside, you know, get it to sort of come out. Around the room is, you've got the bus from Speed hanging from the ceiling. There's memorabilia everywhere. It's a fantastic restaurant. Unbeknownst to me, as I'm shaking this bottle left to right, the lid's come off. And I've pebble dashed 3 tables to my left and 2 tables to the right with ketchup. Look, my wife, for want of a better word, my wife slaps her and says, "Craig, what are you doing?" I look at her, it's all down her face on the left-hand side. She went, "Never mind me, look at that woman over there." Next table across is a woman sitting in a white silk blouse with long black hair, absolutely covered in ketchup. I mean, what do you do there? Within seconds, the security around the table, "We have a ketchup attack on table 5. And the waiter's going, "Just eat your food." I went, "Eat me food here, mental." I wanted the world to swallow me up. I said, "Look, just give us the bill, let's get out of here." So if you're ever out with Craig, don't let him anywhere near a bottle of sauce, okay? True story, that. Our tune on a Sunday morning. It could be any story. Drop us a line. We'll stick it in for you. Jeff Lynn, ELO.

minutes to 10, Sunday morning, the Retro Rewind is coming to an end already. Can you believe it? Where did that go? Big, big thanks to everybody who got involved with the show this morning, everybody who texted in, rang in, messages. Fantastic. Thank you very much indeed. Makes it all worthwhile. We love doing what we do here. Trying to squeeze one more in, we'll do the schedule though, let you know what's happening here at Radio Tyneside before we do that. So, straight after me, Neil Younger with Sunday 8 a.m. He's coined like a spring, ready to go. He's here till 12 o'clock. And then from 12 till 2, it's the lunch break with Paul Robinson. Dave Wheeler's in 2 till 3, but it's only rock and roll. And Gary Hogwell, what a week that was. That's 1967 he's looking at there. That's 3 till 4 this afternoon. Boss is in 4 till 5 with those fabulous 50s, Dave Nicholson. And then you got that sentimental journey with Peter Milburn. That's 5 till 7 o'clock tonight. 7 till 8, Private Lives, Peter Robinson. He's talking to Michael Weston, singer and songwriter. Oh, there's the American Connection with Brian Clough, as I mentioned earlier. We'll play his trailer. Turn up with James Bell, 9 till 10. And then it's Classics from the Terrace with Ian Hornsby. Please be prompt. What can I say, people? Ah, you thought I wasn't going to play, didn't you? Darren Finley. Mickey Handy. Yeah, listening to his shows like playing bingo. I'm sitting marking off what I can't play on a Sunday. Thanks for listening. Neil's up next. Catch you next week. Have a great week. Bye-bye now.

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1: And the best of the day certainly is this morning. Sunny intervals and a gentle breeze. So once we've had our roast lunchtime, light cloud coming in and less sunshine, but still some pleasant temperatures. 20 degrees centigrade today in Wickham. And then tomorrow, a very sort of similar sort of picture. Maybe the other way around, really, I suppose, with the light cloud in the morning and then the sunshine breaking through later in the day. Highs again of 20. Certainly looking wetter for Tuesday, Wednesday and Thursday and Friday and Saturday and Sunday. Shall we stop looking there? I think, yeah, we might as well stop looking there. So, yeah, it could be a challenging week to entertain the kids this week on the 6 week summer holidays, but we'll just have to see how that one goes.

He's still doing loads of stuff, isn't he? Joe McKeldry and The Climb. I think, is he just maybe, I mean, it's August now. Possibly it's next month, September. I think he's doing maybe 3 days in a row at Phoenix Theatre Blythe, the Friday, Saturday and Sunday. And I have a feeling that it will very much be approaching sellout, if not already. So if you like... If you like your Joe McKeldry and fancy seeing him in person, that is something that you might be able to do next month. Seems crazy, doesn't it? Talking about it being August already. Sunday the 2nd of August, and it is the show that you make, Sunday AM, taking your requests each and every week. This is Kate Bush, and Wow. Not like the Kylie one. Wow, wow, wow.

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It's Olly Murs, and that one is called Seasons. I didn't think I would recognise it, but I'm sure it's familiar. It's Sunday AM, it's Radio Tyneside, Neil Younger with you playing your requests. Kathleen and Cramlington on the phone. Fair, she's quite quick off the mark. 26 minutes past 10, we'll be having a look into the Radio Tyneside event guide very soon. And I'm having a bit of a technically challenged day today, it has to be said. I don't know why, things just aren't behaving the way that they should. It's all gone very strange. I think there are some dark forces at work. However, I suppose on the plus side, it does sort of prove that it's live, doesn't it? I suppose that is one thing. So we should have Cher, but that's not going to plan. So hopefully I can at least get the Radio Tyneside event guide functioning after Richard Marx and Let Go.

Half past ten, so we better have a look into the Radio Tyneside event guide and some events hot off the press this morning. Pete and Diesel. Now, these are going to be two names that I think are really going to become well known. And Fire Station in Sunderland is the venue on Friday the 14th of August for Pete and Diesel, a Scottish folk funk trio from Stormaway on the Isle of Lewis, formed in 2018. They've had some viral hits about island life and are rapidly rising from local pub sessions to sell out major venues with an extensive tour. So their superb Scottish powerhouse sound comes to a summer party at Fire Station in Sunderland on Friday the 14th of August, doors at 6. Tickets from £35. This all takes place in the outdoor parade ground with unreserved standing space. So £35 a ticket Friday the 14th of August at Fire Station in Sunderland. We'll have another look into the event guide in about an hour's time. And it's Sunday AM, Radio Tyneside, playing the best music. And let's have Radio Gaga. Not Radio Gaga, Lady Gaga. I think I'm going Gaga on the radio.

Engelbert Humperdinck, and there goes my everything. Yes, everything gone this morning. Just about 20. We're heading, you know, in the direction of 20 minutes to 11. So we're going to kind of almost be in the ballpark area of 20 minutes to 11. Now, 10:40. The 10:40 Top 40, the part of the show where we have three songs from 1 year, and hopefully you can have a guess at the year. Hopefully these songs are going to bring back some good memories. By Jove, it's been a challenging week this week. It's been a bit of an awful week. So I'm going to kind of go wild in terms of the selection. I'll hold my hands up and confess that now. So let's start off with Imagination and Music and Lights. What do you think the year is that they were in the charts?

Oh, yeah, the wonderful imagination and music and lights. That's the first song from the 1040 Top 40. What do you think the eras we've gone back to? The date is the same as today, 2nd of August, but it's not 2026 anymore. We've gone back, but how far do you think we have gone back? Let's kind of keep that sort of disco vibe going with our next big song clue. I'm talking about Odyssey and Inside Out, but what year do you think they were at? Searches for Fader.

It's Odyssey and Inside Out on the 1040 Top 43 songs from 1 year. And it was at number one last week, which has been knocked off the top spot. What year do you think we've gone back to? When Irene Cara and Fame was at...

It was a long-running TV show that I can always remember was on during the six-week summer holidays. Is that something that you used to watch? Irene Cara and Fame. The last song, gosh, quick as that, on the 1040 Top 40. Can you guess the year? It's Neil Younger, bringing the memories back. Indeed. So there we go. And if you'd like to hear a full hour of the year, it was 1982. Well done if you got that right, by the way. It's an hour of 1982 with Paul Laverick on Tuesday night at 6 o'clock here on Radio Tyneside. Pretty much all the top tens in there. Survivor, Eye of the Tiger, Dexys, who had just gone at the top with Come and Eileen, and so many more, and some brilliant memories as well with Kid Creole and the Coconuts, Stool Pigeon, and what a treat as well, because Murphy's Law by Sherry is in there. You just don't hear that enough unless you listen to French radio stations, and then you hear it a bit more. But there we go. 1982 was the year on the 1040 Top 40. We'll have another one, all being well at the same time, next week at Radio Tyneside, where we'll play the best music, and that means utter gems like this, Cher and One by One. And hopefully I'll get sorted out and some of your requests on very soon. That's what we try to do here on Sunday AM.

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1: Oh, hang on. Wait a minute. That's a bit funny, isn't it? Why would that be happening? I don't know. I really don't know. It's all a bit strange. So try and make the most of the weather this morning. Sunny intervals. And once we've kind of had our Sunday roast, that cloud will disappear a little bit. And it's just going to be light cloud. But some good temperatures still at 20 degrees this afternoon in Fordon. Getting down to about 14 overnight. And very similar tomorrow. Starting off with light cloud and a gentle breeze. Sunshine breaking through from lunchtime onwards and a similar high of 22. And make the most of it while you can, because by Jove, it is certainly looking like we're going to get all that rain that we've not seen for donkeys coming on Tuesday, Wednesday, Thursday, Friday, and so on and so forth.

Carpenters, and close to you on Radio Tyneside, playing the best music. It's Neil Younger with you for Sunday AM, 17 minutes past 11 across Tyneside. And later on today, at 7 o'clock, it's Private Lives, and this week Paul Robinson is in conversation with Michael Weston. He was a singer-songwriter who reflects on his album about the Southport disaster called Nothing Can Hurt Me Anymore. At 8, Brian Clough is here with the American Country Connection. And then at 9 o'clock, it's James Bell with Curtain Up. That's an hour of music from stage and screen. And the theme this week is Romance Remembered. Ooh, I wonder what that could include. How many romances do you sometimes reminisce about? Ian Hornsby then in at 10 o'clock tonight with Classics from the Terrace. That's 2 hours of light classical music to round off Sunday evening's programmes here on Radio Tyneside. Tommy and Bencham has been on the phone. He's asked for this absolute classic. What a great request. Thank you very much for getting in contact. 0191 222 0789. Chris Farlow and Out of Time.

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Oh, yes. Kylie Minogue lighting it up on Radio Tyneside, 25 minutes past 11. Neil Young with you for Sunday AM. And we'll be having a look into the Radio Tyneside event guide very soon. If you caught our coverage of the Usburn Festival a few weeks ago, and if you didn't get a chance to go along, well, there is something coming to Usburn. So all is not lost for this summer at Usburn. So we'll give you the full details on that very soon.

0: Oh, yeah. You can't beat a bit of gold. It's also a nice biscuit as well, isn't it? I'm sure you get fewer in a pack now, but the recipe still tastes good to me. And tomorrow, if you're in Scotland, it's a bank holiday. Otherwise, it's not a bank holiday. I made the mistake at work of looking at the calendar, and it's on the computer screen, and it was all kind of shrunk down, and you could only see like the first couple of words. So I was looking for tomorrow, and it said bank holiday and or bank hall, and it was all kind of squidged, and I got all excited thinking it's a bank holiday. And unfortunately, I arranged a customer services not to start tomorrow, because I thought, well, it's a bank holiday and you can't do it on a bank holiday. So I arranged from the start on Tuesday, and then they wrote back and they're very upset, saying, Neil, since when has the 3rd been a bank holiday? And I double checked and I was like, oh no, it's a bank holiday in Scotland. So I ruined that customer services going live tomorrow. Oh dear. Anyway, managed to rearrange it. And I'll just have to foot the bill and put that one down to experience. But the good news is that in August, we do have a bank holiday weekend in England. Yes, at the very, very, very end. Monday the 31st. I think I'm ready for a bank holiday weekend, or maybe even a bank holiday week, really. And that lovely long weekend is also the weekend that the Summer Street Party takes place in the Ouseburn Valley, all around Lime Street. Where we were not so long ago for coverage of Ouseburn Festival. Anyway, Ouseburn Valley, Lime Valley, Lime Street, all around Newcastle, Saturday the 29th of August. Great start that bank holiday weekend from 10 a.m. through to 4. All being organised and all money raised going to St Oswald's Hospice. So from 10 until 4, a weekend of free live music, art performances, family activities, barbecue, freebies, live art exhibition, caricatures, massage. £2 entry gets you in to the Summer Street Party. Look out for that one towards the end of August, Saturday the 29th, around the Ouseburn Valley, and I might just bump into you there.
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Especially for June in Dunstan, it's Elvis Presley and My Way on Radio Tyneside. 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If you'd like to get in touch, the text number is 07811 936936. That's 07811 936936. And a message I've just been catching up on says, can you get Radio Tyneside at home? Well, thank you, 821, for your message. So we'll make the assumption that that is from a hospital listener. So can you get Radio Tyneside at home? Well, I would very much like to think so, yes. Yes, indeed. If you're in the Gateshead and Newcastle area, you should be able to get on the good old-fashioned wireless on 93.6 FM. If you've got a newer DAB digital radio, again, a bit bigger coverage area, actually, on the DAB, right across Tyneside, you should be able to get us on DAB digital radio. 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

Jason Donovan, Any Dream Will Do on Radio Tyneside. It was easy one singing that one in choir. Dead easy to sing in choir because you didn't have to know the words. You could just totally forget the words because whoever was on lead would go, "I wore my coat," and you would just have to echo and go, "I wore my coat," and they'd go, "And now the next line." And if it was really long, you'd just go, "Ah." Dead easy. Great easy one to sing. You never need to worry about the words on that one. Or if you just forget your papers. Anyway, goodness gracious, 10 minutes away from 12 noon midday. What a show it has been this morning. Thank you for bearing with me. It's been a wild one. It really has. I had the microphone went on the blink. The seat, the screws were falling apart from the seat. There's a big chunk of plastic come off the seat. I was worried I was going to get impaled. The music stopped coming out of the music faders on the system. It's all been a bit of a wild ride, but that is sometimes how it goes. We've almost managed to get through it, so thank you for sticking with me this morning and for continuing to provide your requests. So this may well be the last request of the show. Kathleen in Cramlington asked for Johnny Mathis, and this one is called My Love For You.

0: Thanks so much for that request. Thanks to everyone who's been in touch as part of the show. It really is. It is you that makes the show, has to be said. So more requests hopefully next week.
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0: This one, Justin, a little bit outside the area perhaps, but you never know if you're tootling out about across the region. Berwick upon Tweed, A1 southbound, queuing traffic. An accident occurred, southbound closed, A1, Berwick upon Tweed, that one just in from the police. More locally on the A1 Gateshead Western Bypass southbound, it's very busy on that stretch from Denton down to Bladen Bridge. Busy also in Newcastle and, of course, around where the Gateshead flyover is having things done to it. But the metro network is looking okay, so that's not too bad, has to be said. If there's anything I've missed I need to know about, you can give me a call, 0191 222 0789. Speaking of calling, it's Stevie.

Don't Like Cricket. I love it. Written by Graham Gouldman, 10cc. There's Dreadlock Holiday. And if the holidays, the school holidays, that is, are driving you mad, hopefully the next couple of hours will be calming and relaxing and you can forget about all of that. Thank you, Neil Younger, for a splendid Sunday morning. Good afternoon. This is Paul Robinson and this is Lunch Break from Radio Tyneside with Rod Stewart.

Rod Stewart, Baby Jane, 11 minutes past midday. And our first chart in just a moment. We're going right back to 1960 in just a sec. If you're in hospital in the RVI, get well soon. RVI Medicine are operating today and all next week. All the best movies, including over the next 7 days, Christopher Nolan's adaptation of Homer's Odyssey. A huge, spectacular movie. You must have seen stuff about this on TV. I mean, incredible movie. The Odyssey's on. Also, the latest Spider-Man adventure, which is Spider-Man Brand New Day. And the return of the hilarious Minions. 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For more details, just ask the ward staff about RVI Medis Cinema. Right, 1960 this very week, and this was number 5.

of August 1960 in our top five chart. At five, up from 12 last week, Everly Brothers, When Will I Be Loved? And another climber at number four last week, 15, this is Anthony Newley.

Radio Tyneside, Sunday afternoon, it's 1960 August, our top five, and a big climb, 11 places, four this week, If She Should Come to You, Anthony Newley. And this week's number three is up from four, Shaking All Over on Radio Tyneside, Johnny Kidd and the Pirates.

4 last week, number 3 this week, and that was its peak. Shaking All Over, Johnny Kidd and the Pirates, and number 1 on the way. It's a new number 1. Last week's 21 is up to number 2, and it's this from Jimmy Jones.

0: August 1960, and that was number two. But what was number one is coming up in a moment. Our countdown looks like this. At five, When Will I Be Loved by the Everly Brothers. Four, If She Should Come to You, Anthony Newley. At three, Johnny Kidd and the Pirates, Shaking All Over. Good Time in Jimmy Jones at number two. And here comes that new number one.
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0: number one at the beginning of August 1960, Please Don't Tease by Cliff Richard on Radio Tyneside. Some news stories from August 1960, and the Bluebell Railway in Sussex began operations as the first standard gauge steam-operated passenger heritage railway in the world. Cyprus gained its independence from the UK. The sovereign base areas remained as British overseas territories. The Beatles performed their first concert as The Beatles in Hamburg in West Germany. It was the first performance too of the satirical review Beyond the Fringe in Edinburgh. And Great Britain and Northern Ireland competed in the Olympics in Rome and won 2 gold, 6 silver, and 12 bronze medals. Not a bad haul. That was August 1960.
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Two-fifths, I guess, of Take That there. 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
1: Thank you very much. It's 12:30. It's 1974, the beginning of August, and Charles Aznavour was at number 5.

Well, he'd been number one, he was number two last week, this week number five, She by Charles Aznavour on Radio Tyneside. It's the chart from the 2nd of August 1974 and a climber, seven last week, up to four for the 3 degrees.

climb of three places, 7-4, and that was its peak. When Will I See You Again? The 3 degrees on Radio Tyneside, August 1974, and last week's five is up to three.

Well, doing a very nice job to sell the album of the same title. Band on the Run, Paul McCartney and Wings. Last week, 5, up to 3 on the chart this week. August 1974, and another climber. Last week, 3, this week, 2. Stephanie Decites.

0: Smiling Away. Why not? She's number two. And the number one in a moment. First, our countdown. Five, She by Charles Aznavour. Four, When Will I See You Again? The 3 Degrees. At three, Band on the Run, Paul McCartney and Wings. Two, Stephanie DeSykes, Born with a Smile on My Face. And here comes a wonderful number one.
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really is a wonderful number one. Number one, beginning of August 1974, George McRae on Radio Tyneside, Rock Your Baby. Hope you enjoyed that top five. And some news stories from August 1974, the collapse of Courtline and its subsidiaries Clarkson and Horizon Holidays left 100,000 holidaymakers stranded abroad. Thames Valley Police broke up the Windsor Free Festival. Jeff Baxter, the guitarist and founding member of Steely Dan, quit the band and joined the Doobie Brothers. Richard Nixon admits he withheld information about the Watergate breach and resigned as President of the United States, to be succeeded by Vice President Gerald Ford. And John Lennon claimed to have seen a UFO in New York City. It's true. Memories of August 1974. Love.

0: Frank Sinatra, Doris Day, Pat Boone and Connie Francis, four of the great singers of the 1950s. I'm Dave Nicholson and I'll have more music from that great era every Sunday afternoon at 4 o'clock. So join me for those fabulous 50s here on Radio Tyneside.
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Lazy Sunday. That's what Sundays are for. Sunday lunch break from Radio Tyneside. Hope the music's helping a bit. Small Faces, Erasure, a little respect before that. It's coming up to 1 o'clock. At 1:30, it's our Mystery Tyneside. Last week, a scientist born in Newcastle in 1912 who has a crater on the moon named after him near the Apollo 14 landing site. That was last week. It was Samuel Talansky, the right answer to the Mystery Tynesider last Sunday. There'll be a new one for you to play along with. Someone famous from around here at 1:30.

and make his day. Tell him hello on Radio Tyneside, 1:05, Sunday lunch break, and the Mystery Tynesider at 1:30. If you're in hospital in the RVI in Newcastle, then RVI Meta Cinema operating all this week. All the best movies, including this fantastic new version of The Odyssey, Homer's Odyssey, adapted and produced and directed by Christopher Nolan, who is a wonderful Batman, all those other things he's done. So Nolan's version of The Odyssey, that's on at RVI Meta Cinema, as is the latest Spider-Man adventure, Spider-Man Brand New Day, and the return of the hilarious Minions, Minions and Monsters, all of those movies and much more at RVI Meta Cinema. For more details, just ask the ward staff at the RVI in Newcastle. Everything

Mary's Prayer, Danny Wilson, just gone 9 minutes past one. And time for our first rock and roll anniversary. Someone who began writing songs at the age of 13 and whilst in school in the UK for 1 year as a 16-year-old, he got his first recording contract on the strength of demos he sent to Polydor Records. He was born in Los Angeles. He had a big influence on the Californian 70s soft rock pop sound. We remember Andrew Gold, born this day in 1951.

Great songs, great performance. We lost him far too young. He hated flying. He didn't want to go anyway. He stayed in Los Angeles. Andrew Gold, Lonely Boy, Never Let Her Slip Away. Born this day, 2nd of August, 1951, on Radio Tyneside. 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
1: Radio Tyneside, back in her time machine. Back to this moment, Beth Nilsson Chapman, Faith Hill before that. And time for our next rock and roll anniversary. Someone born 2nd of August 1926. He fought in the Second World War. After the war, he developed his singing style and secured a contract with Columbia Records. We remember the incredible Tony Bennett.

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1: Right you are. Time for the Mystery Tynesider. Some gentle work for the little grey cells. Can you identify this famous person from round here? Three clues I'm going to give you right now. You've got 25 minutes on this. No cheating if possible by going to Google or elsewhere, but you can ask friends and family. The answer at 5 to 2. If you're ready, let's play today's Mystery Tynesider. Who's this? A film director born in Newcastle in May 1970. First became inspired by films when he saw Raiders of the Lost Ark at the cinema in 1981 at the age of 11. That's clue number one. Clue two, he's best known for directing the cult horror film Dog Soldiers in 2002, the critically acclaimed horror film The Descent 2005, you get the drift, the sci-fi action film Doomsday, the historical war film Centurion, the superhero action film Hellboy, and the adventure horror film The Reckoning. That's clue two. And clue three, with actress Charlotte Kirk, he created a production company, Scarlet Productions, and I'm going to give you another clue. His first name is Neil. Who is that? A film director born in Newcastle in May 1970. That's our Mystery Tynesider. It's over to you. 25 minutes on the clock, starting now.

Funky, Shola Ammer, You're the One I Love, Gladys Knight and the Pips. Baby Don't Change Your Mind. Before that, on Radio Tyneside, the clues again to the Mystery Tynesider shortly, the answer at 5 to 2. At 7 o'clock tonight, it's Private Lives. My guest is Michael Weston King, who you may know from My Darling Clementine. He's a singer, songwriter, and a jolly good chap. Michael Weston King, tonight at 7 o'clock on Private Lives on Radio Tyneside.

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1: Well, very different artists, but both absolute masters of their craft as songwriters and performers. Elvis Costello, Alison, Robert Plant, Rainbow on Radio Tyneside, coming up to 13 minutes to 2. And our mystery Tynesider clues, here they are again. We're looking for a film director born in Newcastle in May 1970, who became inspired by films when he saw Raiders of the Lost Ark at the cinema in 1981 at the age of 11. I remember seeing that movie too. I was a bit more than 11 when I saw it. But significant for me, it was the first movie where I did a review and actually got paid for it. So I'll never forget. Raiders of the Lost Ark, 1981. That's clue one. Clue two, he's best known for these horror movies, Dog Soldiers, The Descent, Doomsday, Centurion, directed all of those. Also directed the superhero action film Hellboy and the adventure horror film The Reckoning. That's clue two. Clue three, with actress Charlotte Kirk, he created a production company, Scarlet Productions. His first name is Neil. Who's that? A film director born in Newcastle in May 1970, and you've got about 10 minutes left on this.

0: feeling alright.
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It's the Turtles. She'd Rather Be With Me on Radio Tyneside on Sunday Lunch Break. I'm sure you'd rather be with Dave Wheeler than anybody else, and he will be here after the news at 2 o'clock. It's only rock and roll. Our mystery Tynesider answer, that director born in Newcastle in May 1970, inspired by Raiders of the Lost Ark, it is Neil Marshall. Neil Marshall, film, TV director, editor, producer and screenwriter. He's also directed numerous TV series, including 2 episodes of Game of Thrones, Blackwater and The Watchers on the Wall. And the last one got him a nomination for the Primetime Emmy Award for Outstanding Directing for a Drama Series. And I mean, it was just an amazing show, isn't it? Game of Thrones. Absolutely fantastic. Neil Marshall, the right answer then to our mystery Tynesider, born in Newcastle, May 1970. Another one of those next week, and that's about it from me. I'm Paul Robinson. Stay cool if it is hot where you are. And I'll see you next week and tonight at 7 o'clock for Private Lives. Take care.

And a very warm welcome once again, everybody, to It's Only Rock and Roll, But We Love It, here on your very favourite radio station. I'm Dave Wheeler, wishing you well wherever you're listening today. Got some great music over the next hour. Hope you can stay tuned. I'll tell you what we'll do to start off the show. Let's head to the beach.

Yes, he really was the master of that sort of song, wasn't he? Neil Sedaka and Let's Go Steady Again. And we started this edition of It's Only Rock and Roll, But We Love It, with Cliff, and he was on the beach. Well, we're on the radio on your very favourite station with a busy, busy show ahead. Requests in this week from Les and from Jim and from Ian. We're going to remind ourselves why we love the songs of Freddie Cannon. But not the obvious songs from Freddie. Well, two of them aren't anyway, so we'll enjoy that fairly shortly. Rockabilly, yeah, we're still looking at that list of rockabilly songs compiled by Vintage Rock Magazine. This week we have numbers 20 and 23. Looking forward to playing those, are just absolutely great. We'll look back to the birthday this week, many, many years ago, of Frankie Ford, but we're not going to be playing that song. So you won't hear Sea Cruise. And similarly, Big D Irwin, born this week, way back when, 1939. We're playing one of his songs, but not Swinging on a Star, because that's the way we work on this particular show. So we'll look forward to all of that over the next hour or so. Now, the first request is for Paul Rutherford, who was listening last week, as he does every week, and he heard us play the Buddy Holly song, Rockin' Around with Ollie V, and asks if we can play it again. Paul, of course, just for you. And everybody else is a big Buddy Holly fan, as I know a lot of you are. Rock around with Ollie V.

That's superb, isn't it? For Paul Rutherford. And hey, thanks, Paul, for suggesting we play that track again. Fabulous, isn't it? Rock Around with Ollie V from Buddy Holly. Now, talking to Buddy Holly, we've mentioned a couple of times now about the forthcoming Buddy Holly 90th birthday celebration. Yes, Buddy was born on the 7th of September 1936, which means that this coming 7th of September, he would have been 90 years old. And of course, we're going to acknowledge that fact, and I've asked you to send your suggestions of Buddy Holly songs in. And we're steadily building up a nice little list of your required Buddy Holly songs on the 7th of September, which ain't too far away. I mean, you know, August now, aren't we? So, yeah, keep sending those requests in to daveradio22@yahoo.com, and on the 7th of September, or the nearest day to it anyway that we do the show, we'll have a Holly Fest, as it were. Looking forward to that. And talking to Buddy Holly, another request in this week for Les Mackay, who's asked for a Buddy Holly track called That's My Desire. Les, I played this a few weeks ago. It's a great, great track, isn't it? So, for Les, let's enjoy Buddy once again. And That's My Desire.

Isn't that just gorgeous? Les Mackay asking for Buddy Holly and That's My Desire. Interesting song that, goes back to 1931, written by Carol Loveday and Helmi Kreisa. Highest charting version of the song was recorded by the Sammy Kay Orchestra back in 1946, although a version of the song recorded by Frankie Lane has become better known over the years, being one of Lane's best known recordings. In fact, Frankie Lane was inducted into the Grammy Hall of Fame as a result of that particular song, That's My Desire. But Buddy Holly's version, just wonderful, isn't it? And thanks to Les for asking for that. Now then, let's return to this rockabilly list. The finest rockabilly songs as compiled by Vintage Rock. Oh, by the way, news of Vintage Rock magazine in a second or two. Yeah, so this finest rockabilly songs compiled by Vintage Rock magazine. This is number 23. It's Elvis. Wait.

iconic, isn't it? Elvis and Good Rockin' Tonight, number 23 on that list of the finest rockabilly songs compiled by Vintage Rock Magazine. Yes, I was just thinking about Vintage Rock Magazine and Buddy Holly, and you know what it's like when you're in your late 40s. When you're in your late 40s, when you think of something, you got to talk about it straight away, otherwise you forget. So on that basis, Vintage Rock Magazine are publishing a special 90th birthday edition of their wonderful publication. In fact, it's coming out in a couple of days' time, actually. It's a 90th birthday celebration of Buddy Holly. All sorts of stuff in there. They've even got an interview with Maria Elena. So look out for that on your nearest newsagent's stand. I'm getting a copy. Gonna be brilliant. Looking forward to that immensely. Now, we'll remind ourselves why we love the songs of Freddie Cannon in a few minutes' time, but first of all, here's a new entry into the UK charts this day in 1958. The song was ruined, I think, by Michael Jackson in the early 70s, but this is Bobby Day.

great Bobby Dylan. New entry into the UK charts this week in 1958. That was Rockin' Robin. Now, heard from Jim Harmison the other day. I haven't heard from Jim for ages and ages and ages. I remember Jim, we played a request for you, which is months and months ago now. Haven't heard from you since. But Jim still listens to the show, which is great news. So, Jim, thanks, Bonnie Lad, for suggesting that we play Freddie Cannon on the little Remind Ourselves Why We Love the Songs Of feature. So, Freddie Cannon, you know his big hits, don't you? But the way we do things here, you'll hear one of his big hits and two quite rare songs that Freddie recorded. So let's remind ourselves why we love the songs of Freddie, and we'll start with this.

Yes, listen to that, and I'm sure it applies to you as well. It reminds you of the Hoppins, doesn't it? At the time when it was sixpence on the waltzer. Goodness knows how much it is now. Freddie Cannon and Palisades Park. So, let's have another two songs from Freddie. What are we going to play? This is Freddie then, and If You Were a Rock and Roll Record.

Now we are reminding ourselves why we love the songs of Freddie Cannon at the suggestion of Jim Harmison. We had Palisades Park, and then If You Were a Rock and Roll Record, and then Transistor Sister. Weren't they great? Isn't it good to do the deep dive into the catalogue of these rock and roll stars from years and years and years ago? Love those. And just thinking of Transistor Sister, didn't Benny Hill do a song with Transistor in the title? I'm sure he did. I'll look that up, and if I can find it, I may give it a spin next week. We'll see. It's only rock and roll, but we love it right here on your very favourite radio station. And let's play now Little Eva. Oh, I guess she's famously known as Carole King's babysitter. And she recorded The Locomotion, of course, which is much, much more than that.

Yeah, Little Eva. Great, isn't it? That's called What I Gotta Do, and that great saxophone work on there, played by a much in demand and very, very busy session player called Artie Kaplan, who was signed to Alden Music Publishing to play saxophone on their published records, and that was one of them. What I Gotta Do, Little Eva. I mentioned at the top of the show that Paul Rutherford had picked three songs for the show this week. Well, Paul will play at least two of them, and here's the second one that you've asked for. And this is a really, really good song. This is Smiley Lewis. Remember the guy who originally did I Hear You Knockin'? The Dave Edmunds had a big hit with in the early 70s. Well, this is Smiley Lewis then, and Real Gone Lover.

Yes, and the brilliant saxophone on that, played by Alvin Red Tyler. That's it. Smiley Lewis then, at the request of Paul Rutherford, and Real Gone Lover. Paul, you picked some great songs this week, I have to say. Thanks very much indeed for that. Now then, Frankie Ford, born this week in 1940, long, long time ago. Massive hit, of course, with Say Cruise.

So Frankie Ford, born this week in 1940, that was My Southern Belle. Now, time on the short of flip a 45, and what a 45 we have for you to flip today. This song originally recorded by Big Mama Thornton in 1952. It was her only hit record, but it sold well over 500,000 copies and spent 14 weeks high in the R&B charts. But Elvis took the song and turned it into one of the best double A-sides ever in the history of rock and roll. What is on the other side, then, of this? You ain't

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1: Here it comes.
0: Actually, that's in surprisingly good condition from 1956. Hang on, let's take it off the deck. And here we are, Catalog Number Junkies, released in 1956 on His Master's Voice Records. And it was 45 Pop 249 Hound Dog, written by Lieber and Stoller. 45 Pop 249. So we'll flip that 45 off the deck. Here we go. What's on the other side? And this is just one of the best ever, if not the best ever, double A-side singles. If you want to argue with me and tell me about another double A-side single that you think is better, by all means do so, DaveRadio22@yahoo.com. So let's get the needle in this groove. And here we go. Here's the other side of Hound Dog.

long. If you can't come around, at least please telephone. Don't be cruel to who heart is true. Baby, if I made you mad,

a magnificent single, isn't it? HMV 45 Pop 249, Hound Dog on one side and Don't Be Cruel on the other. I mean, what about other rock and roll double A sides of note? Another Elvis one I'm thinking of is Jailhouse Rock and Treat Me Nice. And other big double A side singles, well, it's Strawberry Fields and Penny Lane from the Beatles, isn't it? And I Feel Fine and She's a Woman, for instance. Day Tripper, we can work it out. So which other double A sides can you think of that you'd like us to play when we flip a 45 here on It's Only Rock and Roll But We Love It, Dave Radio 22 at yahoo.com. Another request here, Ian Littlefair. I've also converted Ian to 70s music, but he's still a dyed-in-the-wool rock and roll fan. Asked us to play Anything by Dion and the Belmonts. Well, Ian, enjoy this then.

Yes, Ian Littlefair asking for that one. That's Dion and the Belmonts, and I Wonder Why I Love You Like I Do. Let's return to the list of the finest rockabilly songs as compiled by Vintage Rock Magazine. This is at number 20. This is just a great record. Rockabilly, yeah, definitely the top of the tree for us here in Studio 5. This is Tear It Up from Johnny Burnett and the Rock and Roll Trio.

so good. Johnny Burnett, before he turned schmaltzy with Your 16 and Dreamin', he was part of the rock and roll trio with his brother Dorsey Burnett and Paul Burleson, and they recorded some truly wonderful, wonderful rockabilly. And I've just noticed that the Johnny Burnett Rock and Roll Trio original album from 1956, I saw it online for sale the other day in mint condition for over £3,000. Isn't that incredible? You probably would have got off a 37 and 6 in those days, something like that. Now then, Big D Irwin, whose full name, by the way, is DeFosco T. Irvin, E-R-V-I-N, Jr., born this week, way back in the early 1930s. Better known as Big D Irwin, of course. Big hit, Swinging on a Star, but we don't want to play that. Here's Big D Irwin then, and I can't help it. I'm falling in love.

You know, in this tumultuous world where all the news stories are bad and there's conflict here and there's conflict there and financial problems here, then, everywhere, me being the old romantic, I listen to a song like that and think, you know, everything's wonderful in my world. Isn't that just a great record? That's Big D Irwin, anniversary of his birth, we're back in the 1930s, and that's I Can't Help It, I'm Falling in Love. That's a great record. Now, oh, look at the time. Time for a couple of songs. Everly's here.

Yes, wonderful Carl Perkins and Matchbox. And that's it for this week, I'm afraid. Apologies for Malcolm. Malcolm, I didn't manage to fit in the Bobby Fuller 4 song that you asked for, but we will do it next week. And for good measure, we'll have a couple of more Bobby Fuller songs on next week's edition of It's Only Rock and Roll, but we love it. We'll meet Dave Wheeler. Until we talk again, have a safe, happy and healthy week. And we'll talk shortly. Bye-bye.

0: Frank Sinatra, Doris Day, Pat Boone and Connie Francis, four of the great singers of the 1950s. I'm Dave Nicholson and I'll have more music from that great era every Sunday afternoon at 4 o'clock. So join me for those fabulous 50s here on Radio Tyneside.
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2: From the Sky News Centre at 3, a 17-year-old girl has died after suffering what police describe as a medical episode at the Kendall Calling Festival in Cumbria. She was found at the site shortly after 2 a.m. Iranian military sources have accused Donald Trump of lying after he claimed Tehran asked him to call off planned U.S. strikes. The U.S. president says he delayed the attack to allow time for negotiations to end the conflict, but he says that would come with certain conditions. Our international correspondent John Sparks is in Jerusalem.
3: I don't think we're any closer to any long-standing agreement. I think what it tells us is that Donald Trump is getting increasingly frustrated. He's under increasing pressure. He's got midterms in November, the war's not popular, he's got a cost of living crisis and the rest of it. He wants a way out of it.
2: It's emerged an arrest warrant had been issued for child killer Harrison Simpson 18 months before he murdered his partner's 2-year-old daughter, Isabel Welsh. Cleveland police says a review into the case has led to a number of changes. At least 5 people have died and 41 others are missing after a ferry caught fire off the coast of an Indonesian island. It's thought 225 of those on board have been rescued. 2/3 of people questioned in a Sky News poll believe Andy Burnham will fail to deliver on his promise to end rough sleeping. He's made tackling homelessness in England the first major pledge of his premiership. Campaigner and founder of the world's big sleep out, Josh Littlejohn, says simply getting people off the streets isn't enough.
4: We have to invest in really high quality supported accommodation that's going to be a bit of an uplifting place for people to be and get all their support needs met. And ultimately, by investing in that, there'll be lots of other cost savings compared to trying to manage this ongoing, really significant street population.
2: And St Johnstone and Kilmarnock are locked at 1-1 in their opening game of the new Scottish Premiership season. Greg Kilty cancelled out Josh Fowler's opener just before half time. That's the latest. I'm Daisy Steele.
1: 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Gary Hogg.
5: What a week that was is brought to you by Robinson's Florists, West Road, Newcastle. Flowers for all occasions.

The Monkees, great TV show for the kids, teenagers in the 60s, featuring three Americans, Mickey Dillons, Pete Tork, and Michael Nesmith, and Davy Jones from Manchester. They were mainly actors, but a couple of them were really good musicians and made some fantastic music when the TV people and the record companies let go of the reins. That was the first and only UK number one single, but they did have quite a few in the charts. The week we're looking at here is the 9th of March 1967. What a week that was for music. That one dropped to number 7, and this one was at number 8, Herman's Hermits.

One of them tunes that drives you mad. Everyone was whistling it. Window cleaners and bin men and insurance men. Even our chemistry teacher used to whistle it down the cloisters. Written by Cook and Greenaway and performed by Session Men and the Mike Sam Singers, with their trumpet player John O'Neill doing the whistling. Credited to Whistling Jack Smith. Although they used an actor when it was on Top of the Pops. He got number 5. So, looking at everything in the UK charts on the 9th of March 1967, whether it was on its way up or on its way down, what a week that was. That's what we call the show. I'm Gary Hogg, and you're listening to Radio Tyneside. You might be listening on FM, on DAB, on your smart speakers, or you might be just over the road here, one of our hospital wards. Wherever you are, thanks for letting us join you. One of my favourite ever female voices here. I still get goose pimples when I hear some of her songs. Judith Durham, out front with the Seekers. At number 12 this week, but on its way up to number 3.

Written in 1959 for The Sound of Music, which at the time was a stage musical, and that was the last collaboration from Rodgers and Hammerstein. It wasn't made into a film until 1965, and you might think that it was Christopher Plummer that sang it in the film, but no, his voice was dubbed. That version, though, Vince Hill from Coventry, got it number 2 in the charts. This one was new in at number 38, but on its way up to number 4. It was after he left the Animals and shown what a great piano player he was, Alan Price, song written by Randy Newman.

song written by Curly Putman, covered by everyone and their granny, but one of the best-selling versions there. Had been at number one, on its way back out at number 28 after 18 weeks in the charts, Tom Jones. Now, we've chosen the week commencing the 9th of March 1967. All these hits, all these stars in the chart on the same day, the same week. And what a week that was. This lad, no relation to Tom Jones, had already had a couple of number one hits with Manfred Mann before he went solo and got this one number five. A singer, harmonica player, radio and TV presenter, Paul Jones.

song written by Charlie Chaplin, would you believe, for one of his films. He really wanted Al Jolson to sing it, but he couldn't on account of Al Jolson had died 15 years earlier. So it was just played as an instrumental in the film. Then he offered the song to Petula Clark, who was his neighbour in Switzerland at the time. And it got number one, still in the charts this week at number three. The week commenced on 9th of March 1967 is the week that all this music was in the charts at the same time. Now, here's one of Birmingham's most famous bands, a song written by Roy Wood, with a slight nod in the direction of Tchaikovsky's 1812 Overture. It was their debut single, and it got number two, The Move.

Marvin Gaye and Kim Weston, both part of the Furniture at Tamla Motown, both singers in their own right, as well as session and backing singers for others. That's at number 16, the week we're looking at, 9th of March 1967, and that's as high as it got. This week's Holly's track, well, Holly seemed to be in every chart we pick. That's because they had loads of records in the charts every year for nearly 30 years. Three in the top 20 in 1967 alone. This one was on its way up at number 5, the Hollies.

That got as far as number four, but back down to number six this week, the Tremolos. I'm not a fan of all that racket in the background, but he didn't seem to bother them. Got them number four. This one got number one and got stuck there for 6 weeks, stopped the Beatles from getting a number one. This was only his second release, but first of many to get into the charts. Arnold George Dorsey was his real name. Jerry Dorsey was the name when he was doing the working men's clubs. But he didn't get famous till he changed his name to Engelbert Humperdinck.

Donovan Leitch from Glasgow started as a really good folk singer, but after a few top 10 hits, he started to transition to something a bit more wacky, psychedelic and flower power stuff, which people didn't like as much as his early stuff. By 1967, he disappeared from the charts completely. That'll teach him. Although he kept releasing tracks well up until 2021. Now, another who started as a folk singer, then went a bit poppy to get famous. Then once he was established, he slipped back into more folky stuff at his concerts and on his albums. This was his second release and it got number 2. After 9 weeks in the charts though, it was back down to 22. Cat Stevens.

The Beatles, originally written for their Magical Mystery Tour album, but the record company insisted it was released as a double A-side with Strawberry Fields on the other side. And as I mentioned, kept off the top spot by Engelbert. Now, oh, I love this bloke. Great entertainer, fantastic guitarist, very underrated. He played in a lot of bands before he changed his style and started wearing cardies and sitting in a rocking chair. What a voice as well. Val Doonigan.

Baldunakin from Waterford in Ireland, where the crystal comes from. 21 in the charts this week, but it would get as high as number 11. 9th of March 1967 is the week we've been looking at, and all this amazing stuff in the charts on the same day, same week. We managed to fit 20 of them in for our show today. I hope they've brought back a few memories. Stay tuned, because there's some great shows coming up here on Radio Tyneside. But I'm off. Thanks for letting us join you. Take care of each other. Till next time. I'll leave you with Nancy Sinatra.

Martin Wilde starting off those fabulous 50s for this edition of the programme with Endless Sleep, a teenager tragedy pop song written and originally recorded by Jody Reynolds, and that version, of course, by Marty, recorded back in 1957. Welcome along to the programme. I hope you're going to stay around for the next hour. We've got some great hits from the 1950s for you, and let's brighten things up now with Jimmy Rogers with Honeycomb.

and Homey at Combe, written by Bob Merrill way back in 1954, and gave Jimmy a number one hit in 1957, because Jimmy had a run of hits and mainstream popularity in the 50s and 60s. Let's have a female singer now.

Shirley Bassey with Banana Boat Song, which reached number 8 in the charts in 1957. That song was a traditional Jamaican folk song and released by Harry Belafonte the previous year. So let's stay with Harry, one of the most successful Jamaican-American pop stars, and he performed during the Rat Pack era in Las Vegas. He's probably best known for his signature song, which he performed at all of his live performances,

recorded back in 1953, Arabella Fonte and Matilda. Paul Anka, or Paul Albert Anka to give him his proper name, is a Canadian-American singer, songwriter and actor, and he became popular for hits like Diana, Lonely Boy, Put Your Head on My Shoulder and Having My Baby. Here now is a song from 1958, All of a Sudden, My Heart Sings.

The Four Aces, who were an American quartet, popular during the 50s, and recorded songs like Love is a Many Splendid Thing, Three Coins in a Fountain, and Strangers in Paradise. That song, Heart and Soul, was recorded back in 1955. You're listening to those fabulous 50s, and now we're going to hear from Lena Horne. Her career spanned over 70 years. She was born in 1917 and joined the chorus of the Cotton Club at the age of 16. Here she is now with I Ain't Got Nothing.

0: got nothing but the blues.
1: Lena Horne, who ain't got nothing but the blues. Clyde Julian Red Foley was a country singer who contributed to the growth of country music after World War II and sold over 25 million records. Well, the song I'm going to play for you now was written by Henry Stone and Jack Stapp and recorded back in 1950.

And that was the signature song of Red Foley, Chaganoogi Sunshine Boy. Well, the song has been covered by many artists, including Bing Crosby, Frank Sinatra and Farron Young, who had a hit with it in 1959. I keep mentioning Frank Sinatra, so let's hear from him now.

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1: Two songs from Frank, Three Coins and a Fountain, of course, from the movie of the same name from 1954, which focused on the lives of three American women hoping to find love in Rome. And then Love is the Tender Trap, a popular song composed by Jimmy Van Heusen with lyrics by Somi Khan and written for the 1955 film The Tender Trap.

George Edward Heath, or as we best know him, Ted Heath, widely considered as Britain's greatest post-war band leader. And he won the New Musical Express poll for the best band orchestra each year from 1952 through until 1961. And Hot Toddy was recorded back in 1953. Now for a different band.

0: Normally back in the 50s you didn't get much for your money on length of songs, but you certainly got your money's worth there. The Big Band Banjo Band, 6 minutes long, and Let's Get Together, recorded back in 1954 and reached number six in the charts. And the band was established by Norrie Paramore in the early 50s. Here now is Ella Fitzgerald, accompanied on this recording by Louis Armstrong.
1: I was a stranger in the city, out of town where the people I knew. I had that feeling of self-pity. What to do, what

the British Museum had lost his charm. How long, I wondered, could this thing last?

Yes. A foggy day in London town with Ella Fitzgerald and Louis Armstrong, written by George and Ira Gershwin and performed in the 1937 film A Damsel in Distress by Mr. Fred Astaire. Now, Gogi Grant, real name Myrtle Audrey Arensberg, was an American singer best known for her number one in 1956, The Wayward Wind.

Gogi Grant. And her only other chart success was in 1955 with a song called Suddenly There's a Valley. And incidentally, the song The Wayward Wind also gave John Layton his third number one hit way back in January of 1963. Now, I mentioned Suddenly in the Valley, which gave Gogi Grant a top 10 hit in 1955. Well, here is that song now, sung by Petula Clark.

Matilla Clark and Suddenly There's a Valley, written by Chuck Mayer and Biff Jones. And, you know, it's been recorded by many artists, including Joe Stafford, Edith Piaf, the Mills Brothers, Bing Crosby and Vera Lynn. It hasn't been recorded by Max Bygraves, but here he is now with the gang that sang Heart of My Heart.

0: Barber Shop Quartet. Ready, fellas? Sing!
1: Heart of my heart.
0: It's my favorite.
1: I love that melody.
0: I can't think of anything better.
1: Heart of my heart.
0: Wonderful, isn't it?
1: Brings back a memory.
0: Keep it humble, boys.
1: When we were kids on the corner of the street.
0: Tell me all about it then.
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0: Like one man.
1: Heart of my heart.
0: Not too much soap in ears, boy.
1: And friends were dearer then.
0: I want to listen.
1: Too bad we had to part.
0: I'll just sing this bit solo, so low you won't hear me.

Recorded in 1954 from the film Charlie Moon, starring Dennis Price, Shirley Eaton and Max Bygraves, who played Charlie Moon, a country boy who became a small-town music hall performer. And that is it from this edition of Those Fabulous 50s. I hope you enjoyed the choice of music played for you, and you'll join me next time around. I'm going to leave you today with Tommy Dorsey's orchestra and Tea for Two Cha-Cha from 1958, and it features Warren Covington on the trombone. Until the next time, look after yourselves and take care. Bye-bye now.

0: Some early Cliff Richard getting us underway on the sentimental journey with When the Girl in Your Arms is the Girl in Your Heart. I'm Peter Melbourne, and welcome to my selection of songs from years back that I thought deserved an airing. We're going back to the era of hula hoops, coal fires, ferociously hard toilet paper, tinned fruit and condensed milk for tea, going to the chemist to get your photos developed, and two or three channels on the telly, and all the music that was the background to it all.
1: Just

A song that Long John Baldry recorded just in time for the 1968 Olympic Games in Mexico City. And even though they were the Summer Olympics, they're actually held in October, because the height of summer is wet season in Mexico, and presumably it would have chucked it down all the time. The Games are also remembered for that Black Power salute on the podium from two black American athletes, and for it being the first time an all-weather track was used, known as the Tartan Track, Cinder Track. The high jump would have been easy-peasy for him. Early in his singing career, he certainly mixed in the right circles. He formed a band with a bloke he heard busking at Twickenham Station. That bloke was Rod Stewart. And then a few years later, he formed another band with Reg Dwight on keyboards and Elton Dean on saxophone. Then Reg changed his name, as you'll no doubt be aware. And he took his name from Elton Dean and Long John Baldry to become Elton John. He also took on the middle name Hercules, but heaven knows where that bit came from. Maybe from the horse on Steptoe and Son. That was Hercules.

So he gets home from work and his wife says, "How was your day, dear?" And he said, "Oh, just fine. I sang bu-bu-bu-bum, bu-bu-bu-bum 30 times as backing vocals for Doris Day." Well, someone has to do it. And we heard her there with "If I Give My Heart to You," one of the biggest hits she had in this country. And she had a fair few. But she was outdone, just by a little bit, by a version from our own Joan Regan. And it was the biggest success she ever had in the hit parade. Doris Day went through her entire life thinking, or claiming, she was 2 years younger than she actually was. On what she thought was her 93rd birthday, the news organisation Associated Press, they revealed that she was born in 1922 and not 1924, as she'd been telling everybody. They'd unearthed her birth certificate.

certificate. That does beg a couple of questions, though. Did she never see her birth certificate herself? And when she was tiny, didn't she feel a little bit out of place? I mean, there's a world of difference, really, between a 5-year-old and a 7-year-old. But she airily said that she never paid much attention to birthdays, and nobody quite accused her of lying all her life. And she died 2 years later at the age of 97, or 95 in her years.

Terry Dean and Can I Walk You Home? A 50s version of song that these days it would be called Are You Sure I Can't Get You an Uber? Terry Dean was doing his stuff at about the same time as Cliff Richard and Tommy Steele and Marty Wilde. We never quite made the same impacts. The general view is that whereas people such as Cliff were naturals, Terry was temperamentally unsuited to the music business. He got into trouble with the law. Not hanging offences, he was drunk once and on another occasion he broke a window. But to the tabloids, he was a bad apple. And they're always waiting for the next time he strayed. So he called it a day in his late 20s and went to another extreme. He became an evangelist and a writer and performer of gospel songs.

A lady who's known as the Vera Lynn of the Potteries. Who thinks this stuff up? That was Jackie Trent. And she took Jackie Trent as her stage name because she spent much of her early life in Stoke-on-Trent. And that song, which she wrote with Tony Hatch, who was to become her husband, and then subsequently not her husband, it was commissioned for an ITV cop show called It's Dark Outside. Starred Keith Barron, it ran for a couple of years in the mid-60s. And I have to confess, I have no memory of it whatsoever. And because it was in the TV show, Where Are You Now?, it got a lot of exposure. And it was eventually released as a single. And Jackie Trent took it all the way to number one. And not only that, she was the first female artist in the UK to be credited as a writer on her own number one single. It's The Sentimental Journey. I'm Peter Milburn with some of the great old songs and tunes from across the years.

A singer who died last week at the age of 89, Freddie Cannon, with a song written by Willie Nelson, Funny How Time Slips Away. It was a rare mellow one from him. He's best remembered for upbeat catchy songs like Tallahassee Lassie and Palisades Park. When he first recorded Tallahassee Lassie, the record companies took a listen to it, but they weren't interested. They didn't want to take it on board. But then someone said to him, actually, it's a bit staid and flat, needs a bit more oomph. So it was re-edited with a strong drum beat and a few hand claps and Freddie going woo now and again. And that's when the record company became interested and he had a hit on both sides of the Atlantic. They released it on condition he changed his surname from Picariello to Cannon, just as the comedian Tommy Cannon changed his name. He was previously Thomas Derbyshire. Sure, that's the only connection between the two of them. And Freddie then had a run of hits that all mentioned American place names. He did well with Way Down Yonder in New Orleans, California Here I Come, and Palisades Park. That was an amusement park in New Jersey. It's not there anymore. Guess what's in its place? Yes, right first time. Apartments.

The cool hip jazz tune Wade in the Water from the 60s that was a hit for the Ramsey Lewis Trio. But it actually started life in 1901 as an African-American spiritual. And the lyrics back then were, wade in the water, children. God's gonna trouble the water. Wade, wade, wade. Wade, wade, wade in the water. And that's it. I mean, you wouldn't pay them in washers to write words like that, would you? Spiritual or not. Perhaps it's just as well we heard it as an instrumental.

We play some pretty old songs on The Sentimental Journey, but not many are as old as that one. Let Me Call You Sweetheart was written in 1910. It was a slow developer, though. It was recorded on an Edison cylinder. Yeah, that's how old it is. And then a couple of times more during the decade, and then pretty much disappeared for 10 years or so before re-emerging in the mid-20s and slowly increasing in popularity to become a standard. And then we heard it with the beautifully clear voice of Joni James.

one of those letter songs. In this case, she's writing to her husband who's away through work. That was Johnny Mercer's P.S. I Love You. And I love that throwaway line in that one. I burned a hole in the dining room table. And let me say, I guess that's all. So he comes home from his trip and there's a blooming great big burn hole in the expensive table and she thinks nothing of it. And we heard that one from Nancy Lamotte, whose career was really on the ascendancy when she was struck down by cancer. And she died at the age of just 43. He said her cancer and her career sadly peaked at exactly the same time. And before that, Frank Sinatra and the theme from New York, New York, a song that became so popular he started to close his concerts with it more and more. It was written for the musical film New York, New York, starring Liza Minnelli and Robert De Niro. And when the composers, John Kander and Fred Epp, played their proposed theme to the two stars, Robert De Niro in particular, he was rather underwhelmed, and he told them so. And the two composers, they were so angry about this and running out of time to do a replacement. So they sat down and they came up with a version we've just heard. This sometimes happens, doesn't it? The most creative work comes from when people are really up against it.

last really big hit that Michael Holliday had in his career, Starry-Eyed, but it did get all the way to the top. It came out very late in 1959 and reached the top in late January of the following year, so it had the distinction of being the first number one of the 1960s. At about the same time, Michael Holliday also recorded the theme to a puppet series that went out on ITV called Four Feather Falls. It's a Cowboys and Indians thing, as it used to be referred to at the time. And in these days of AI and all the rest, it was very basic looking. But it was considered groundbreaking because it was filmed in something called Super Marionation. All that meant was that the puppet's lower lip moved in sync to the dialogue. And the man doing the voice of the main character in Four Feather Falls, the sheriff, Tex Tucker, was none other than Nicholas Parsons.

Someone we lost just about a year ago, Cleo Lane. The Sunday Times described her as quite simply the best singer in the world. And she was known for her impressive vocal range and for being able to turn her hand to anything. Everything from classical to novelty songs and a lot of jazz in between. Her career got off to a slow start. She went to dozens of auditions, but they didn't go anywhere. And she was well into her 20s before she was invited to have a trial session with a jazz group, the Johnny Dankworth Seven. They took her on at £7 a week. And that dynamic musical partnership of Cleo Lane and Johnny Dankworth was born, and then became a marital partnership when they were wed 7 years later. And we heard Cleo there with the standard Once in a While.

Benton there. He had such a great voice. That trademark thing of dropping his voice occasionally. So it went from deep to very, very deep. It was all spine-tingling stuff. And we heard him there with That Old Feeling, a song first heard in a film called Vogues of 1938, which came out in 1937. And the film itself, actually, it was a load of crud. It's terrible. It had a wafer-thin storyline. A fashion designer's customer who's about to get married, she suddenly gets the hots for him instead, even though he's married himself. And that's it. They managed to spin that out into an hour and 50 minutes. Should be surprised it made a huge loss at the box office. Back to Brooke Benton for a second. He started out singing in the choir of his local Methodist church, where his father was the choir master. And he's one of that long line of singers who started out singing in church. Diana Ross, Sam Cooke, Aretha Franklin, Nat King Cole, and coming more up to date, Katy Perry and Ed Sheeran. There's a recruitment crisis in church choirs. There aren't nearly enough choir boys and girls. So if you have a child or a grandchild yearning to be a singer, suggest they go to their local church. I don't know what the response might be, but it's worth a try.

One of the singles Mama Cass Elliot recorded after she was in the Mamas and Papas, It's Getting Better. And it did very well for her, particularly here, where it got into the top 10. Mama Cass herself had mixed feelings about it. She was pleased we were buying her records as a solo artist, but she said the song wasn't really what she wanted to do. It was a bit lightweight. You wouldn't usually have the word lightweight when you're talking about Mama Cass, but she said there was no social commentary on it, and it wasn't complicated musically. Well, not every song has to be deep and meaningful. I mean, a pleasant, frothy pop song can cheer us up no end. And if you were thinking, ah, Mama Cass, she's the one who choked to death on a ham sandwich. Well, no, she didn't. She died in her sleep of a heart attack. Admittedly, there was a ham sandwich next to the bed, but it was untouched. The story was made up by her manager, Alan Carr. Not him, another one. He said it to stop the media speculating she died of a drugs overdose.

One of the early successes Dickie Valentine had in his career, all the time and everywhere. And many more were to follow over the next few years. Now this one from the American singer Paul Peterson, Lollipops and Roses.

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1: Hi, it's Brian Cliffy. I just popped in to let you know that if you want to keep up to date with what's happening in the modern day world of country music, along with a few blasts from the past, plus tour dates of country artists' visits, then join me each Sunday evening at 8 p.m. I shall look forward to catching up with all the news and the good music then. Take care. Bye for now.
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2: From the Sky News Centre at 6, two firefighters have been killed after two helicopters collided while tackling wildfires west of Athens. The Greek Fire Service says the victims were the only people on one aircraft, while the two crew members on the second survived. The collision happened over the Sartha area, where crews have been battling one of several major wildfires across Greece. Our correspondent Barnaby Papadopoulos has the latest.
3: Firefighters aren't just tackling high heat, they're not just tackling the flames, but they're also tackling very strong winds. The Greek Prime Minister, just hours before this crash, put out a statement in which he said that some firefighting helicopters and planes might actually struggle to take off because of those winds.
2: Greek police say a suspect made a confession after the body of a Scottish woman was found in a suitcase. Elizabeth Jane Ross from Edinburgh was found dead in a derelict building in Athens last month. The number of National Crime Agency officers deployed to crack down on people smugglers is being more than doubled to 800. The government says it's determined to restore order to UK borders. Heat alerts are coming in across much of England tomorrow. The UK Health Security Agency says rising temperatures in eight regions could pose risks, particularly to the vulnerable. Emma Finucane's extended her record by claiming her fourth gold medal of the Commonwealth Games. The Welsh cyclist took the Keirin title at the Sir Chris Hoy Velodrome in Glasgow. She'd already picked up gold in the individual and team sprint as well as the 1,000-metre time trial. Finucane says she's so pleased to represent her country.
4: We've really soaked up being such a small nation. We have so much pride. Like, the holding camp we did was... it was so amazing, and I think we've really put the dragon on the track. We've taken it in every moment. We've raced with pride and passion, and that's why we've come out with so many medals.
2: Hibs and Motherwell are locked at 1-1 in their opening game of the Scottish Premiership season. They've scored a penalty each at Easter Road. Earlier, St Johnstone got a thrilling 4-3 victory over Kilmarnock. That's the latest. I'm Daisy Steele.
0: Radio Tyneside. Peter Milburn.

It was said that Elvis never sang with so much emotion as on that one, If I Can Dream, recorded just weeks after the assassination of Martin Luther King. It's the Sentimental Journey. I'm Peter Milburn with some great old songs and tunes, specially selected from across the years.

That was Sue Nichols, Audrey Roberts in Coronation Street, and Where Will You Be? Or maybe it should be, Where Will You Be? That little noise she makes at the end of a sentence. And she recorded it when she was in Crossroads, a few years before she turned up in the street. And in that one, she was a character called Marilyn Gates, and she sang it on the programme, at a party or something. And the reaction was so good, it was decided she should record it. Well, this is in real life. And it got into the charts. And she did a follow-up single. It didn't do nearly so well, so she decided that an acting career would be better than a singing one. And she's not the only singer to have been on Coronation Street. Betty Driver, Betty and the Rovers and the Hot Pot Lady, she was a very accomplished singer. She sang with dance bands in the 40s, and she was in West End shows and entertained troops during the war. And Bill Tarmey, who played Jack Duckworth, he was a nightclub singer before he was in the street. And in the 90s, he brought out a few albums. And he got into the top 20 with a cover of Barry Manilow's song, One Voice. Adam Rickett, who was Nick Tilsley for a while, he fared less well. He left the street to start a musical career. And he signed a 6-album deal with Polydor Records. But they must have been a bit underwhelmed. They let him go after the first album.

come closer. Forget about the others. It's nice to be like this, cheek to cheek, in the old-fashioned way. It's funny, but I have the feeling that we're dancing as our parents used to do. Well,

Charles Aznavour with the old-fashioned way, a song he co-wrote himself. Well, he co-wrote the French version as Les Plaisirs Démodés, old-fashioned pleasures, which I suppose is nearly the same thing. And then two American songwriters, Al Kasher and Joel Hirshhorn, they added English words to it a little later. Charles was perfectly comfortable singing it in English. In fact, he sang in 9 languages, including Italian, Spanish and Russian. I once shared a Pelican Crossing with Charles Aznavour. Yeah, I was in London in the late 80s, waiting to cross Old Brompton Road in Kensington. And I looked to see if anybody pressed the button to cross. Sometimes people forget, don't they? And they're standing there for ages. And next to me was this little fella. He's only 5'3", and he was talking to someone else in French. It was definitely him. It didn't lead to a lifelong friendship or anything, but I was quietly thrilled. I must have been easily pleased back then.

The Platters first recorded Only You in 1954, but it was a bit average, lacked a certain something, so much so their record company wouldn't even release it. And then they changed to another record company a year later, and they decided to have another crack at it. But again, it all sounded a bit ordinary. And they were rehearsing it as they were travelling by car, and this car juddered, causing the lead singer, Tony Williams, to go, "Only You." And suddenly, they had that extra little something the song needed, and that's how they recorded it for the second time. And it was a top 10 hit for them here and in America. The original Platters are long dead. I mean, they'd be nudging 100 if they were still around. But there's still a group licensed to use the name The Platters. And if you wanted to head to the States in late November or early December, they're doing a very Merry Christmas show at about half a dozen venues. A bit early to be talking about Christmas, I know, but at around $90 a ticket, they're actually selling fast. It's about 67 quid to see what essentially it's a Platters tribute act. Not too sure about that one.

gorgeous voice of Beverly Craven and Promise Me. The chances of hearing that lovely voice live are pretty much zero. She last toured in 2023 with Judy Zook, and that's it now. She's retired from what she describes as the rigours of touring. And she joins people like Lulu and Barbara Dixon. They no longer do tours playing in big venues. I mean, it can't be easy, can it, really, being on the road a lot, travelling every single day? And even the nicest hotels, they can get a bit tedious after a while, I suppose. Beverly's still active in music, though. Like a lot of people these days, she's working from home, writing and recording in her home studio.

Sobrin Tervel and I Believe, a song that was a colossal hit for Frankie Lane in the early 50s. It was the best-selling single of 1953 in this country, and it was top of the charts for 9 weeks. That was pretty much unheard of back then. When I know I'm going to play an artist on their sentimental journey, I often take a quick look at their website to see what they're up to. So I went to take a look at Bryn's website, and this popped up. Sobrin Tervel does not maintain a personal standalone website. His official tour dates, discography and biographical details are primarily managed and hosted by his record company. Well, I never. It's the first time I've ever seen that from a well-known artist. Admittedly, some websites are out of date, aren't they? You go there and it's listing tour dates for 2019 or something. Anyway, in case you were wondering, Bryn doesn't have any tour dates planned for this year, but he'll be appearing at Covent Garden next year. And you know, it took me ages to find that out.

I Left My Heart in San Francisco was written in New York by George Corey and Douglas Cross. The song's about someone yearning to be back in San Francisco with its hills and its mist and cable cars. And that lovely version was from Julie London, but of course the song's forever associated with Tony Bennett. A couple of other singers could have got in first, though. A lady called Clara May Turner. She sang it a lot in her performances, but she never got round to recording it. And then it was offered to Tennessee Ernie Ford, and he turned it down because he didn't think it was a right fit for his voice at the time. His style was more country and gospel. So, after he declined to have first dibs at it, the song found its way to Tony Bennett. And I suppose Julie London, she'd have been delighted to record that song anyway. Her hometown of Santa Rosa is close to San Francisco. Well, an hour's drive away. That's just round the corner to Americans.

That was Tony Hatch's theme to the ITV programme Hadley. It went out in the early 70s and it starred that old smoothie Gerald Harper. He died just about a year ago at the age of 96. And Hadley, he was a country squire living on this rambling estate which was draining money. He was forever looking at ways of keeping it going, while at the same time driving around in an Aston Martin. Now it's time for our regular brief snippet from Sing Something Simple, that radio show that went out on Sunday evenings for years and years, until Cliff Adams inconveniently died and it all came to an end. Here are the Cliff Adams singers.

The girl who always had a retro image with her 60s-style beehive hairdo, Mari Wilson. You probably remember her best for that catchy hit, Just What I Always Wanted. And just like Twiggy, the model and singer, she was born in Neasden. And that was a place Private Eye magazine, they poked fun at it for years, making it out to be a typical boring suburb. In the magazine, they invented the University of Neasden and Neasden FC, a club which lost pretty much every match they played. Although, would you believe, there was actually an amateur club in the 70s and 80s called Atletico Neasden. Delusions of grandeur in that name. And Mari Wilson was singing Perhaps, Perhaps, Perhaps, an old standard she recorded as the theme for a sitcom called Coupling. It was around for about 3 or 4 years, about 20 years ago. All about three men and three women in their early 30s. Does that sound familiar? It was a British Friends, really.

A song one newspaper described as a big anthem, What I Did for Love, from the musical A Chorus Line. And that powerful version came from Marcia Hines. And before that, it's Only Make Believe, a huge hit for Conway Twitty. And he's down as the co-writer, but in fact it was the drummer in his band, Jack Nance, who did most of the heavy lifting. Conway Twitty just tidied it up a bit afterwards. But it was him who sang it so well, so credit where credit's due. Conway Twitty was born Harold Lloyd Jenkins. His family had Welsh roots. So why the heck did he go for Conway Twitty as a stage name? I mean, it could have been Harry Jenkins or Lloyd Jenkins, and that would have sounded perfectly fine. But he wasn't happy with it. So he looked at a map of the American South and he saw two towns on it, Conway, Arkansas, and Twitty, Texas. And so he went for that. Could have been worse, I suppose. He might have ended up as Little Rock Amarillo.

0: Jimmy Lynch with What Am I To Do, a song he co-wrote alongside Clive Westlake, the man who wrote the Dusty Springfield song I Close My Eyes and Count to Ten. Kenny Lynch had Shirley Bassey to thank for giving him a big step up in his career. After he left school, he had a series of jobs, including being a porter at Billingsgate Fish Market. And then he got a job in a pub working behind the bar, but also doing a bit of singing. And this in turn led to a few gigs in clubs in Soho. And one night, in the audience were Shirley Bassey and her agent, Gene Lincoln. And they were well impressed. So they recommended him to HMV Records and they gave him a contract. And he was on the road to stardom. Not least being part of that famous tour with Helen Shapiro, where another of her supporting acts were an up-and-coming band, The Beatles. And they were writing some of their early hits on that tour, in particular their third single, From Me to You. And it has to be said at first, Kenny was none too impressed. He didn't think they were particularly good at this songwriting lark, and he offered to help. But it must have been turned down. And in any case, Kenny was soon to change his mind. He quickly realised there was a lot of talent there.
1: On a wonderful day like today,

On a Wonderful Day Like Today from Matt Munro. It was written by Anthony Newley and Leslie Bricusse for their musical The Roar of the Grease Paint, The Smell of the Crowd. The show did okay in America subsequently, but it flopped here. It toured the UK with a plan to take it to the West End, but the reception was so lukewarm it never made it to London. It was notable for one thing, though. Making her first ever stage appearance was one Elaine Page. She was in the chorus.

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Well, he's dropping a hint, because I have to go now. Our time's up on the sentimental journey. Thank you for your company, and I hope we can get together sometime very soon for another walk down a musical memory lane. I leave you with this one from the Osmonds, Love Me for a Reason.

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2: From the Sky News Centre at 7, two people have died after two Greek firefighting helicopters crashed mid-air. They'd been battling a wind-driven wildfire west of Athens. A Greek and Danish national on one of the aircraft died. A British national on board the other was one of two people who survived. Iranian military sources have accused Donald Trump of lying after he claimed Tehran asked him to call off planned strikes. The US president says he's paused a military action to give diplomacy a chance, insisting a deal could be reached quickly. Middle East commentator Tara Kangaloo says Iran remains prepared for any escalation.
3: What the Iranians are essentially demanding as of today, we can sum it up to say more control over the Strait of Hormuz, and they also want still some right to charge, whether that be a toll, a fee, a VAT, however they want to phrase it, but ultimately the recognition that they are in control.
2: Greek police say a man has made a confession after the body of a British woman was discovered in Athens. Elizabeth Jane Ross from Edinburgh is believed to have died several days before she was found dead in a derelict building last month. Authorities say CCTV helped identify the 26-year-old suspect. A teenage girl's died at a festival in Cumbria. The 17-year-old said to have had a medical episode at Kendall Calling early this morning. Prime Minister Andy Burnham suggested Gianni Infantino isn't the right man to lead football forward on the world stage. The FIFA president dropped plans to sell stakes in a World Cup company to private investors following a backlash from several federations, including UEFA. European football's governing body says it's lost confidence in him. Mr. Burnham feels the same.
4: The plan that was put forward was offensive to many people, football people around the world. It can't be the case that we just move on and forget that. It wasn't acceptable. And as I say, I don't believe he's the right man to lead FIFA forward.
2: And Motherwell have started the Scottish Premiership season with a 2-1 win away to Hibs. That's the latest. I'm Daisy Steele.
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0: My Private Life's guest is Michael Weston King, who was born in Derbyshire in 1961, but was raised in the Lancastrian seaside town of Southport. King left school when he was 18 and moved to Liverpool, determined to break into the music business. He played guitar as a member of various bands in the late 70s, early 80s as part of the Liverpool post-punk scene, most notably with the group he formed with Chas Cole called Fragile Friends. By the mid-80s, inspired by artists such as R.E.M., Gram Parsons, Hank Williams and the Byrds, as well as the new wave of country acts such as Lyle Lovett, Dwight Yoakam and Nancy Griffith, he joined the country rock band Gary Hall and the Stormkeepers. They played together until the band disintegrated in 1991. So, Michael, welcome to Private Lives. We'll talk about your latest album and concerts in a moment. First, let's go back to those beginnings I've touched on. Tell me what it was really like in those early days.
1: Growing up in Southport, which is where I spent most of my formative years, where I went to school, bit of a cultural desert, really. Not much happens in Southport, but fortunately Liverpool was only 18 miles up the road. And the time I was really starting to get into music, tied in with the sort of post-punk happenings in Liverpool, the legendary Eric's Club, which I probably was a little young to be going to, but age restriction was never a big concern at clubs in those days. So I saw some great things, you know, Joe Jackson's first tour of the UK, playing to about 12 people in Eric's, you know, bands like the Pop Group. I missed out on seeing Costello play there, and my friends taunt me to this day about missing that one. But Liverpool, that was my stamping ground. There was lots going on. And of course, also bands that were coming through at the time, just forming, and that was an exciting scene, like the Bunnymen and Teardrop Explodes and everything, you know. Those guys were just a little bit older than me, but it wasn't long before I was sort of forming a band and trying to make some sort of headway on the Liverpool music scene as well in the late 70s.
0: So you decided pretty quickly that being in a band, being a musician, was what you wanted to do.
1: Yeah, I mean, I went to a grammar school. I passed my 11 plus and went to a grammar school, and much all my contemporaries, you know, headed on to university after that. I was determined I wasn't going to do that. I got a job so I could afford a guitar, and just started forming bands. And I was in an assortment of bands in and around Liverpool before forming, I guess, the one we did that did the best at that period, a band called Fragile Friends, which was very much a sort of pop duo. I mean, contemporaries, I suppose, would have been bands like China Crisis, that kind of thing.
0: And you were singing covers at this point?
1: Well, we were writing songs. We were writing and recording and, you know, trying to be pop stars. And for a while, we had some major management. We were managed by a guy called Gordian Troller, a racehorse-owning pop manager who also managed Orchestral Maneuvers in the Dark and Tim Finn and people like that, you know. So as a sort of 19, 20-year-old, I would come down to places like the Ivy when record labels had money to wine and dine aspiring bands, yeah, even if they weren't going to sign them. Expense account was always it was always available. So no, it was about trying to be a pop star. Yeah, you came down and you tried to get a deal and so on. Our management did though start to push us into a much more popular way than I wanted to go. I think he wanted us to be Tears for Fears, and I wanted us to be more like Squeeze or that kind of, you know, thing. And anyway, that band ended, and then around 82, Elvis Costello released an album called Almost Blue, an album of country covers, and that was my Road to Damascus moment with regards understanding what real country music was. And from there on, really, that's always been the plow that I've furrowed, really, you know, out and out country, but it being influenced by those sort of great country songwriters, and that's kind of, yeah, where I've been at really for the majority of my career.
0: We'll talk more about Elvis Costello later, but let's choose a track from that album. What would you like us to play as the first song?
1: From Almost Blue?
0: Yes.
1: Oh, gosh. How Much I Lied, which was possibly my introduction to Gram Parsons, and somebody became a huge influence on me. I remember a friend of mine, a couple of years older than me, one of those guys who did see Elvis Costello at Eric's. He had a copy of GP propped up on a Fender amp in his bedroom, and I never really paid it much attention. But once I'd heard How Much I Lied, then it was borrowed quickly and savoured for many years.

0: How Much I Lied by Elvis Costello, and Michael Weston King is my guest. So you're in all these various bands. You've obviously decided that's your future. You're writing songs. The next band that came along were The Good Son.
1: Yeah, I had a couple of years where I was the guitar player in a band called The Stormkeepers, but I was very much just a guitar player. I didn't write in that band. I wasn't a singer. I was just, you know, quite happy for a while just to be in it. But when that split, I formed The Good Sons. And this was around the time bands like Uncle Tupelo, the Jayhawks, the kind of alt country thing was happening. And that was an influence on the Good Sons. I really kind of wanted us to be a British Jayhawks, really. I mean, there were other bands kind of who also, I think, had a similar idea, bands like the Rocking Birds, and up in Scotland, a band called the Cosmic Rough Riders, Grand Drive, and Danny Wilson, friend of mine, he also was hugely influenced by them. So that was a band, inspired by the Jayhawks. I also had been on tour around that time with Townes Van Zandt, and somebody I'd got to know very well. And I was really in awe of that kind of storytelling songwriting that he and Guy Clark and John Prine, those kind of exponents of that storytelling craft. I just adored that. So I wanted to try and put a bit of that into what we were doing as well. Anyway, we made our first album, and we even managed to get Townes on it. He duetted with me on a song called Ride in the Range. And we toured with people like Steve Earle and Joe Ely, Joe Henry, all those kind of guys. And for a while, things were going well. We signed to a label in America called Watermelon, an Austin-based record label. Did quite a bit of touring over there, and it was kind of ticking along. You know, we hadn't sort of leapt up into the big league, but you know, things were going in the right direction. But then after our third album, we had a terrible moment. We had a really bad car smash while we were on tour in Germany, and that kind of derailed us in more ways than one, really. And things started to sort of dissipate after that. The deal in America, we only made one record for them, and that didn't work out. And our guitar player fell in love with an Italian woman. He ran off to live with her in Rome.
0: It happens.
1: It happens, you know. And what you mean you're going to go to Rome with that beautiful woman instead of staying in Preston, Lancashire, and playing country music with us, love? So yeah, it was that was a time where I started to think about going back to being a solo artist and really just focusing sort of on the songwriting. Yeah, that my Townes Guy Clark obsession was really at its peak by then, and I thought, yeah, I'm just, you know, it's troubadour time, and that's basically what I did then for the next few years. Yeah.

0: Steve Earle on Private Lives. Michael Weston King is my guest. Did you talk to Steve? What was he like when you toured with him?
1: Not a lot, actually, but I did get to know him a bit later. Because obviously Steve was a huge... I mean, he was a devotee of Towns. He even named his son Towns, you know. So that was something we had in common. But I wouldn't say I got to know him particularly well. We just, you know... Like most passing musicians, you talk a bit about if you've just done a gig or where you're playing next. But I did get to know Stacey very well. I toured with her. She had, for many years, suspended her music career to look after Steve's kids while he went on to great things. And once they'd grown, Stacey came back into the business, and I did quite a lot of touring with her. She was a sweetheart. But I was fortunate. I did get to know a lot of that kind of circle. Guy Clark I toured with, Rodney Crowell, somebody who probably doesn't get the plaudits, but who I really admired as a songwriter. Was a guy called Eric Taylor. If that name will resonate with the listeners. Eric was Mr. Nancy Griffith for a while. He was married to her, but... Eric Taylor, sadly no longer with us. Lyle Lovett's favourite songwriter of all time. So that's, if you like Lyle, then check out Eric Taylor. That's a recommendation. Another great, great storytelling songwriter in that Towns, Guy Clark mode, you know.
0: So the Good Sons broke up, and the last album wasn't as successful as maybe you would like it to be. Solo artist, how was that different for you?
1: Well, it was just I didn't have to consider the whims of band members. I was free to kind of do what I wanted. I made an album in 1999 called God Shaped Hole, which was very much just basically guitar and voice. And so I took that out on the road. I also then started doing quite a lot of touring with other artists, sometimes sort of songwriter circles. I had a thing called An Englishman, An Irishman and A Scotsman, which was myself, the Irish songwriter Andy White, and the great Scottish songwriter Jackie Leavin. The three of us did this.
0: And what's the punchline?
1: Yeah. The punchline was A Night of Misery with three grumpy middle-aged men. But yeah, and things like that. I also did a tour with Peter Case and John Doe, American songwriters. Again, this sort of trading songs on stage, which is quite an entertaining evening. Just lots of touring on my own or with fellow troubadours. And I just sort of took it all over the world, really. I continued to make records throughout the 2000s. I made four solo records and just merrily kind of went on my way doing my thing, you know.
0: And you toured very hard. I mean, did you find that quite grueling?
1: I did, especially in America. Quite a few times I did the me on the road, literally just me on the road, picked up the hire car, the guitar's in the boot, and off we go. And it sounds all very romantic and Kerouac-esque, but after a while it becomes very wearying. And again, when you know, you've no tour manager, you've nobody as you are just steering the ship yourself. And you have good nights, you have bad nights, but when you have a bad night, there's no one there to pick you up, really, and it just, yeah, it becomes tough after a while. So, as much as I was kind of in my head living the dream, it was tough. I'd recently remarried, and back at home, my wife, Lou Dalgleish, a great singer and songwriter in her own right, but someone who'd kind of given up the business for a while, I thought, this is crazy, we need to do something together.
0: How did you meet Lou?
1: I met Lou around the time I was touring with people like Towns and Chris Hillman and a lot of American artists. We shared the same agent, and that agent was a good friend of mine, and he was always getting letters coming in, pitches, you know, you need to book this person, you need to book that person. And I was in the office one day, and there was this sort of portfolio on the table, picture of this beautiful looking woman and her resume, and you need to be booking Lou Dalgleish, she sells out Ronnie Scott's in Birmingham, you should be booking her. But what drew my eye to her was the fact that she recently just completed a master's degree, and her closing dissertation was on the lyrics of Elvis Costello. That man again.
0: He keeps cropping up.
1: And so I rang her up and left a message for her, and she thought it was the agency getting back saying, yeah, we'd love to start booking you. But it was just an old chat-up line, you know, I'd love to see your dissertation. And that was...
0: Makes a change in the etchings.
1: Yeah, exactly, that's right, you know. So we met, and you know, and the rest is history, as it were. But so yeah, I jokingly like to say that Elvis brought us together.
0: But
1: in a way, he did. You know, or certainly his songs. Yeah,
0: nice story. 2009, under the name My Darling Clementine, the two of you, you recorded an album. It didn't come out till 2 years later. Why so slow?
1: Well, say so when I was kind of giving up the Troubadour years, Lou and I got together. Let's do something together. What should we do? She came from more of a jazz and sort of pop background and wasn't really into country music at all. But I kind of weaned her. I sort of, you know, talked around. And I just thought we could do a really good duets album in that sort of classic, you know, Johnny and June, Dolly and Porter kind of thing. Writing still, not doing covers, but writing our own.
0: All original songs.
1: All original songs, absolutely. And working with musicians who were empathetic to that. The original idea was to go and do it in Nashville. But in the end, we didn't. Financial constraints. But I'm glad we didn't in the end, because we recorded it here in London with great, great British musicians who'd been part of the pub rock scene from the 70s. So people like Martin Belmont on guitar. Martin played with Graham Parker in The Rumour, and in The Attractions very briefly played with Johnny Cash. Geraint Watkins, again, worked with Nick Lowe, again part of the pub rock scene. These guys love country music, real country music, so they were very empathetic to what we were doing. The album was produced by Neil Brockbank, who produced a lot of Nick's records in the late 90s and early 2000s. So it was a really good marriage, and we'd written these songs that were in that, you know, that classic sort of mix of honky-tonk and country torch ballads. And we made an album called How Do You Plead, and it took a couple of years to come out, because I was determined in my naivety that it would be on a major label, that surely this is going to be a hit record, this, you know. Anyway, after 2 years of it not finding a home on a major label, I found a smaller label who put it out. But it did exceedingly well, won lots of awards.
0: And well-liked. I mean, you know, there's a quote here, you know, the greatest country album ever made by a British artist.
1: Yeah.
0: I mean, that's pretty impressive.
1: Yeah, absolutely, yeah. I mean, some of the... a lot of British artists had... obviously, Elvis had done the Almost Blue album. You know, Squeeze had done Label With Love. Nick Lowe had done, you know, they'd kind of dabbled with country music a bit. And then there was this whole other world of sort of British musicians just doing covers and playing country clubs and things. But established original songwriters had often sort of forayed into country. I really stand by that record. I think we really got it right. And I'm really pleased we did it in London and not in Nashville. It gave it a sort of Britishness that, you know, that those kind of clocking in musicians on the Nashville circuit may not have brought to it, you know. So it did well. It got us a deal in America, and really the idea was it was just going to be one record, and then we'll go back to our own, you know, Luke can go back to not being in the business anymore, and I'll go back to being a lonely troubadour. But it did well, and we made a second album, then we made a third album, and tonight I'll be leaving this interview and going to play a My Darling Clementine show in Colchester, and then one in Blackpool tomorrow, and then one in Birmingham the day after. So we've been touring it now for 13 years and made six albums in total.
0: Let's play a track from the album. What would you like to choose?
1: From How Do You Plead?
0: Yes.
1: A song that we actually brought back into the set only a couple of weeks ago. It's a song called Departure Lounge. It's got that sort of classic slow honky-tonk feel with a little knick-knicks on the violin to start. So The Departure Lounge is the song I'm choosing.

0: The Departure Lounge by my darling Clementine from the album How Do You Plead, produced by Neil Brockbank. Now, you know, you mentioned Elvis Costello a few times. Neil Brockbank, of course, produced Nick Lowe. Nick Lowe produced Elvis Costello's first five albums. How did you get Neil Brockbank in as producer?
1: I'd mentioned earlier Jackie Leavin, Scottish songwriter, who he produced one of my solo records in the mid-2000s, an album called A Decent Man. And when we were making that record, he brought in some musicians that he worked with on a regular basis, one of which was Kevin Foster, the bass player. Kevin played with a number of different bands, kind of in the roots rock thing. He played with Hank Wangford, he played with Los Pistoleros. So he then in turn introduced me to Martin Belmont. Martin's always been one of my favourite guitar players, and Martin, of course, for a number of years played in Nick Lowe's cowboy outfit. So it all kind of, you know, and I'd already was aware of those lovely quiet Nick Lowe records, and I already had Neil kind of earmarked, but it was Kevin to Martin who then got me to Neil, and we sat down, played him some of the songs, and and he was in straight away. Yeah, so lovely man, a great fondness for Neil. Sadly, he died the year our third album came out, only a few weeks after it was released, but great fondness for him. Really funny times working with him, and a great enthusiast, great music enthusiast, with, you know, full of passion for music. Wonderful guy.
0: Great choice. And the album was, as you say, successful. The British Country Music Association awarded you Americana Band of the Year, which is pretty decent, isn't it?
1: Yeah, that was nice. It was. Awards are kind of funny things, really. But still, it was nice to receive it. And there was a time with my darling Clementine where, I mean, there was a couple of other artists that I looked on as our contemporaries who had taken an old form of music but somehow had great success with it. One was Richard Hawley, who you could argue that sort of, you know, Roy Orbison-esque torch ballad thing, not particularly contemporary with what else was going on at the time. And also then Imelda May with the whole kind of rockabilly thing. They seem to have taken an old style of music and brought it to a larger audience. And that's what I envisaged for my darling Clementine, that we would sort of take, you know, country music and add our kind of, you know, songwriting ability to it and bring it to a wider audience. And it's strange because at the time it also, that coincided with this huge explosion of this sort of pop country, which was, you know, the total opposite of what we were pushing, and that was what the people wanted. not the George and Tammy country music of
0: you can never call it right.
1: No, that's
0: you never can.
1: Exactly, you know, but still, I'm very proud of the records that Lou and I have made, not just the three albums of our own material. We also collaborated with Steve Naive, where we did an album of Elvis songs, where we reworked some of Elvis's more country soul songs for duet. Very pleased with that record. And we also did an album with the crime writer Mark Billingham. Mark, huge country music fan, so much so that his detective, Inspector Thorne, is a country music fan in his books. And in one of the books, Inspector Thorne has a long journey up to Inverness to investigate a crime, and he puts together a playlist of his favourite country songs, one of which was 100,000 Words from the debut My Darling Clementine record. So through that, we got to know Mark. And then we collaborated on a project called The Other Half. Mark wrote a short story based around a number of our songs. And we toured that, and we took it to things like Edinburgh Festival and literary festivals. He would narrate the story, and then we would play the songs at the pertinent time during the narration. And it was great. The album was made. We had people like David Morrissey guesting on. Graham Parker was on it as one of the characters. So it was a little bit like, I'm a big fan of the American artist Terry Allen. And he, another contemporary of sort of Townsend guy, but he would write these sort of albums which were like stories with lots of narrative, and then songs would sort of pepper the narrative, you know, to enhance the story. And that's what we

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1: I wouldn't say that song represents the whole album, but it was certainly an inspiration for the opening track, and the opening song being a song called The Golden Hour. For You is a song, was one of the first songs I ever learned when I was in a band at the age of, I don't know, 17. And no doubt played it appallingly badly. In fact, we didn't even learn it from Bruce Springsteen. We learned it from the American power pop guy Greg Kinn. He had, you remember, a single version of it, because For You's quite a long one of Bruce's long rambling songs, you know, lots of lyrics, and the Greg Kinn version's, you know,
2: tighter,
1: 3 minutes, bang, right for the radio. And we learnt it from that, and I've always loved that song, and numerous times over the years I've had a failed attempt at trying to rewrite it. But for whatever reason, it all seemed to come together with this song, The Golden Hour. It is unashamedly, an early Bruce Springsteen type track. But I'm very proud of the song, not only because of how it's turned out recording-wise, but also the story and the message in it. Let's go with For You by Bruce Springsteen, that inspired The Golden Hour from my new record.

0: For You, Bruce Springsteen and Michael Weston King is my guest. New album out called Nothing Can Hurt Anymore. Let's talk about the Golden Hour then. You say that this was not an album you planned to make, but the Golden Hour, of course, does sum up the events in your life that actually produced the album.
1: Yes, absolutely, yeah. It's been quite well documented now, but in the summer of 24, there was a terrible attack in my old hometown of Southport. A group of young girls were attending a Taylor Swift dance class when somebody, for reasons best known to himself, decided to attack that class, and three of the girls were killed, and one of which is my granddaughter, Bibi, who was 6 years old. So obviously something like that just turns your whole world upside down, and it's still pretty much upside down, really. But the one thing that has helped me get through it is writing songs. I've always kind of written songs reflecting things that have happened in my life. When something as major as that happens, it's pretty impossible not to. I couldn't write about anything else, really. And the Golden Hour just sort of, you know, talks about not just the event, but also and how it affected the family, but how it affected the community around Southport, and how, you know, that what happened was sort of capitalised on by the far right as well. We're seeing that now, only with what's happening in the last in Belfast, you know, this week and more recently, the Henry Novak thing. You know, one person's actions being taken by the far right and, you know, stoked up, and that's exactly what happened after the attacks in Southport because of the ethnicity of the perpetrator. Exactly what we didn't want, what wasn't needed. But anyway, that's reflected in the song as well. Yeah, that just that song, and then four or five others are written about the events, about the effects of the event. There's one song. One thing that happened to us: we were hounded by the press as if we were sort of celebrities, which was quite frightening, really. I mean, the town was just descended upon by the mainstream media, and the press really, there were no holes barred with regards to what they wouldn't do to get a story and get to meet family members, despite the grief that the family were going through. And that is reflected also in a song on this album, the song Die of Shame, which is about especially the photographers who, you know, how they, nothing was off limits for them getting a photograph, which was quite daunting to see what lengths they would go to. So yeah, the album talks about those events of that summer and how it affected us. The closing song is a song called Sally Sparkles, which is a totally personal song about myself and Bibi and what we would do when I'd go to visit her. She was a natural performer. It was a Taylor Swift dance class. She was always singing, always dancing. I think she probably would have gone on to play music or do something, you know, theatrical. And we would go around to the house, and we'd go into the back garden, and she'd always be putting on a show for me. I would have to give her marks out of 10 for, you know, her performance. And she had a stage name when she did these shows, and that stage name was Sally Sparkles. And that's hence the title of that, the closing song on the album.

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0: Sparks is her name.
1: Michael's take on the tragic events of summer 2024 from his new album Nothing Can Hurt Me Anymore. It's hard to imagine, Michael, how you can write a song about that when you've lost someone in such a tragic way, someone part of your family, central to your family. You know, how do you actually go about the process of writing that song? Cathartic it may be, but it still must be incredibly emotional.
0: Yeah, well, the song Sally Sparkles, I just that was the first song I wrote after we lost Bebe, literally only maybe a month after we'd lost her. And I wrote that in about 10 minutes. It just, you know, you just get something and it just flowed out. And then whereas others, you know, you have to work at and craft and try hard also to make them not sound trite. It would have been easy, I guess, to have written a bunch of angry songs and ranted from, you know, the opening song to the closing song, but I really didn't feel that was what was needed. There was enough anger going around as it was, you know. So some of the songs are reflective as well as as well as angry in places, but I don't know, I suppose you just when you start to write a song, you get into your writing mode, and you almost kind of put the emotions to one side. It's like when we perform them, you know, when we perform these songs.
1: Does it bring tears to your eyes when you perform them?
0: It has. Oh, yeah, no, absolutely, yeah. But then other nights it can just be you just, you know, like reciting words from a play. You know, you're just doing it, you know. So it can depend where you are at that moment in time. Sometimes I play one of these songs and I've just done it as if I'd just played any other song, and then other times I'll play one of these songs and by the end of it I'm in pieces. Yeah, so it's, I think it just depends where you are, you know, how tired you are, where you are emotionally at the time, you know. But what we have noticed, though, it certainly had a big impact on the audiences and brought tears to the eyes of the audiences. We're not hiding what's happened. That's why I've made this solo record. Lou is making her own solo record, which will come out later in the year. We're sharing these songs on stage. We're talking about what's happened. And my Darling Clementine concert is kind of a fun evening. Yes, we some of the songs are not exactly tongue-in-cheek, but we have this little sort of thick patter between us. We're a husband and wife, so, and we couldn't just carry on with that kind of, you know, evening, that type of show. We had to share with people what had happened, and these songs reflect that. So, you know, there's a dark period in the show, and it's pretty heavy, but I think it's all the better for it. And certainly the reaction of the audiences has been one that they're grateful we shared these songs with them and talked about it, you know. And it's amazing, not that people have been through exactly what we've been through, but how many people have lost a child or a grandchild, maybe not in such horrific circumstances as what we've experienced, but you know, these songs work on different levels, and so they are certainly connecting with an audience for sure.
2: It was a sea circus summer.

0: Yeah, I mean, the honesty and the authenticity really comes through when you listen to the album. It's also been very well reviewed by the press. I mean, just a couple of quotes here. Now there's an album whose intensity and quality can rival Nick Cave's cathartic works of mourning. And another one, an outpouring of grief, but nerve-janglingly beautiful. The gift of existence is big here. That's a great line. The gift of existence is big
1: here.
0: That's
1: right. That was...
0: Record collector.
1: That's Nick Dalton, actually, who's... I've known many years, and Nick has been reviewing my work for years, but that is a great line, absolutely, yeah. And hits the nail on the head, for sure.
0: Now, you're not doing any solo performances, but you are doing, over the next few months, a whole load of My Darling Clementine performances. Will you go on the road again as a solo artist?
1: Next year, I'll be out on the road touring solo, focusing totally on this record with a whole band in tow. But towards the end of the year, Loose Record's going to be coming out in the autumn, and in December we're doing three or four shows with a whole band, where Lou will play songs from her album and I'll play songs from mine. So there will be they're called My Darling Clementine, Together Apart. We're going to be, you know, both performing that evening but separately. And focusing on these new songs. So,
0: right, fantastic.
1: So that's to come, yeah.
0: So lots of live to come, and the album Blues to come as well. We're going to finish with another one of these songs from your list. So what are you going to choose then, Michael?
1: Okay, well, let's... I'm going to name drop here. I had a very lovely message from Ron Sexsmith the other day, who's a bit of a pal, but the song A Field of Our Own, which doesn't relate in any way whatsoever to the events of that around BB. It's a song purely about leaving the city and moving to the country, which is what we did 3 years ago. It's a song written in the Ron Sexsmith style. I'm a huge admirer of Ron's work. And his song Back of My Hand was very much the starting point for this song, A Field of Our Own of mine. So, and Ron picked it as a song that he particularly liked from the album as well. So let's close with Back of My Hand by Ron Sexsmith.
0: Michael Weston King, thank you very much.
1: My pleasure, Paul. Thank you for having me.

That's one of the greatest crossover pop country hits of 1975. Earl Garner wrote the song, recorded as a piano instrumental in 1954. Johnny Mathis had a hit with it, and it gave Ray Stevens, a song called Misty, a number three on the country singles charts in the States, and gave him a number two right here in the UK charts as well. All sorts of chart hits on today's programme as well. We got a brand new offering from Zac Brown Band. He takes up the album of the week on today's show. Madeline Merlo's in there, Tyler Braden, and a host of other people as well. And by the way, I'm Brian Clough. How are you doing? You see the-

That's a song called Take It Easy from a young lady called Susie Ragsdale. And there's a connection between Susie and our opening act on today's show, Ray Stevens. In fact, it's Ray's daughter, Susie Ragsdale. Okay, a warm welcome to you if you're joining us for the first time. Nice to have the pleasure of your company. And if you're wondering what country feels like, well, I've got a young fella here called Randy Houser who's going to explain it to you. How country feels.

0: got a lovely, happy, summery feel to it, that particular song, hasn't it? That's Jenny Fricke in a song called But Love Me. One-time backing singer who appeared as a backing vocalist on over 5,000 recordings, would you believe? And one of those sessions was with a fella called Elvis Presley. Anyway, she came into her own right in 1979, and songs like that were the result.
1: Album of the Week.

0: I ain't worried about it, according to the Zac Brown Band. They take up our album of the week. The album is called Love and Fear, and that one's been out quite a while, actually. It slipped through the net and came our way at the beginning of the year. Anyway, putting things right on today's show by playing three tracks from it.
1: Playing the best music 24 hours a day. 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

That's Tyler Braden and a song called My America, his brand new single release, and he returns to the UK and Europe for 12 dates next year in February. In fact, he's going to be playing Belfast, Dublin, Manchester, Glasgow, Birmingham, Cambridge and London. Of course, when we get nearer the time, I shall give you the full roundup and the venues that he's playing at. And speaking of playing at venues, of course, it's the Country Calling Festival coming our way in about 10 days' time. 14th to the 16th of August, it takes place at King's Farm in Chelmsford in Essex. You've already heard one of the artists that's appearing. That was Mr. Randy Houser about three or four records ago. Anyway, another artist who's appearing there, Madeline Merlot, and this song is called What You Gonna Do About It. She appears with artists like Charlie Warsham, Erin Kinsey, and a host of others as well. More details on the website, of course, Country Calling Festival.

going to do about it, Madeline Merlot? And what you're going to do about it, of course, is pop along and see her at the Country Calling Festival. As I say, 14th to the 16th of August, King's Farm, Chelmsford in Essex. All sorts of things going on, 5 stages, over 70 artists, country DJs, line dancing, campfires, and all sorts of things as well. So pop along and enjoy yourselves. Okay, a song coming up now, written by Tom Paxton. It comes specially for Julia Weir, who listens in Carlisle. Thanks for joining me, Julia. And she says, I love Nancy Griffith. Any chance of playing a song from her repertoire? And it's a song called I Can't Help But Wonder. We often do the same thing, don't we? Especially for you, anyway. Here she is.

0: Nancy Griffith, and can't help but wonder. So sad to think that it's 5 years ago since we lost her this very month. Here's Merle Haggard.
1: First thing I remember knowing was a lonesome whistle blowing and a youngin's dream of growing up to ride. But that's another song and another story. But it was a train whistle much the same as that that caused some wearisome years for my mama and started a lifelong love affair with trains.

from the album called Love and Fear, which is featured on today's programme as Album of the Week. That's Mr. Zach Brown and his band, and a song called Passenger. Okay, now if you're a James Johnson fan, then you'll know that he's doing a live in the UK tour, and I've got some dates that I can read out to you if you're not already aware of it, after I take this one, and it's called Smoke I've Known, and he's in the company here of Chase Matthews too.

That's James Johnson's Smoke I've Known. And James is coming to the UK Tuesday the 11th of August. He's in Glasgow at the Ore and More. 13th of August, he moves down to Birmingham at the Hare and Hounds. 14th of August, he's in Manchester at Academy 3. And Sunday the 16th of August, he's in Chelmsford at the Country Calling Festival. So there you go, pop along and see live country music. Okay, it's time to take a look at what was your very first country song that you ever heard. And Veronica Bell drops me a line here and she says, Brian, the very first country music song that I heard was on holiday to Jersey with my parents. I was only, according to my parents, 12 year old at the time, and I was rocking with the rhythm. Yes, we all do it, don't we? Anyway, years have passed, she says, but I'm still a great country music fan, and that was the very first country song that I ever heard. Have I given you a clue, Brian? Well, yes, I guessed it could be Rockin' with the Rhythm by the Judds, of course. So she says, also, could you please say hello to my mum, Sylvia, and to dad, Tommy, as well? I couldn't live without them. Thank you for your care over the years. Well, here to bring those memories back, it's the Judds for you, Rockin' with the Rhythm of the Rain.

The very first song that Veronica Bell heard that was a country music song, and no doubt they were all rocking with the rhythm on that one. Least I hope so. Anyway, thank you for your messages. And if you have a memory of the very first country music song that you ever heard, why don't you drop me a line, participate. connectioncountry@gmail.com will get me.

0: That's Mr. Charlie Pride and a song called Amy's Eyes. Beautiful song, that. His final top 40 hit of his career.
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0: that's the highwayman. Yeah, you've heard of the highwaymen, but that's the highwaymen. Highwaymen, of course, Johnny Cash, Willie Nelson, Kris Kristofferson, and, of course, Waylon Jennings as well. Anyway, that teaming up is Brandi Carlile, Maren Morris, Natalie Hemby, and Amanda Shires. They came on the scene in 2019 at Loretta Lynn's 87th birthday concert. And that was a song from them called Redesigning Women.
1: Album

That's the last track from our album of the week on today's show. The Zac Brown Band and a song called What You Gonna Do. Okay, that just about wraps up this edition of The American Connection. Hopefully you've enjoyed it. A bit of an eclectic mix on today's show. And don't forget, if you're a Zac Brown Band fan, then the album you need to be looking for that was Album of the Week on today's show is Love and Fear. Till we catch up again next week, hopefully you can join me then, same time, same place. Look after yourselves, take care, enjoy the sunshine or the rain wherever you are, and I shall talk to you next week. Leaving you today in the company of 49 Winchester, and they reckon that they're hillbilly happy. Hope you are till we catch up again. Bye for now.

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1: From the Sky News Centre at 9, two firefighters have been killed after two helicopters collided while tackling wildfires west of Athens. The Greek Fire Service says the victims were the only people on one aircraft while the two crew members on the second survived. The Prime Minister's visited Dover to highlight the government's efforts to crack down on the people smuggling gangs behind small boat crossings. Andy Burnham says the number of National Crime Agency officers targeting organised immigration crime has more than doubled this year. The 2,000 migrants have crossed the channel since he took over from Sir Keir Starmer. Mr Burnham insists the government's strategy is beginning to work but admits more needs to be done.
2: Clearly progress is being made, but we're not complacent, and it's why I am here. It's why I've come down on Sunday to see the team, to listen to what they think needs to be done, what further can be done.
1: A murder investigation's begun after a man in his 30s was shot dead at a traveller site in Wiltshire. Police were called out to Calcut near Cricklade just after 8 o'clock this morning. Heat warnings are coming in across much of England tomorrow. The UK Health Security Agency says rising temperatures could pose risks, particularly to the vulnerable. In sport, the Commonwealth Games are officially coming to an end with the closing ceremony in Glasgow. Live now to Kat Suave.
3: Glasgow is about to hand over the tournament to the Indian city of Ahmedabad, which will host the Games in 2030. Tonight we'll see a three-part ceremony with music and dance from both Scotland and India fusing together. We'll also hear performances from Simple Minds and Sandy Tom. Organisers have promised it'll showcase the joy, colour and unity of the Games.
1: Thanks, Kat. Elsewhere, Motherwell picked up a 2-1 win for new boss Alfred Johansson in their opening game of the Scottish Premiership season. St Johnson marked their top flight return with a 4-3 victory over Kilmarnock. That's the latest. I'm Daisy Steele.
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0: 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James Bell.

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He wasn't warm. Well, not to her. 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

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But when my father came to pick my mother up at the hospital, he said, well, I thought this was going to help, but I guess it's not. 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I used to dance around the living room with my arms up like this. My fantasy was that it was an Indian chief, and he'd say to me, Maggie?

0: absolutely magical. Kelly Bishop, Nancy Lane and Kay Cole there with At the Ballet. That's from the original 1975 Broadway cast recording of A Chorus Line with music by Marvin Hamlisch and lyrics by Edward Kleban. 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
1: It's rather dull in town, I think I'll take me to...

Martin McCutcheon and the 2001 London cast of My Fair Lady with Wouldn't It Be Lovely? Music there by Frederick Lowe and lyrics by Alan J. Lerner. Well, you join me, James Bell, for Curtain Up here on Radio Tyneside. If you're listening from one of our local hospitals here in Newcastle and Gateshead, RVI, Freeman or Queen Elizabeth, then from all of us here at the team at Radio Tyneside, we do wish you a full recovery very soon. Now it's time to find out what my theme is on today's edition. My theme is Romance Remembered. And to start this theme, I'm going to play a classic from the 1978 film Grease. This is Olivia Newton-John, John Travolta and the cast with Summer Nights, which was written by Jim Jacobs and Warren Casey.

The wonderful Judy Garland there, and the chorus with the trolley song that was written by Hugh Martin and Ralph Blaine for the film Meet Me in St. Louis, released in 1944. Now, for my next song fitting in with this theme of romance remembered, I'm turning to Starting Here, Starting Now, which is a review show about romantic relationships. It has music by David Shire and lyrics by Richard Maltby Jr. Many of the songs written by them in this review were taken from earlier shows that they had collaborated on. This next song was originally written for the musical Love Match, which starred Patricia Routledge as Queen Victoria. This is Michael Cantwell with Samantha Shaw and Claire Burt with I Hear Bells. This is from the 1993 London cast recording.

Such a talented actress and singer. That was Julia McKenzie with her cover of Hello, Young Lovers. That's from Rodgers and Hammerstein's musical The King and I, which first came to Broadway in 1951. A departure now from musical theatre, I thought about featuring a James Bond theme on today's show, and one of my favourite James Bond themes is the title track from the 1981 film For Your Eyes Only, sung here by Sheena Easton.

on. The week after you left me, I found a couple acres near Severna Park. I had a house while you were gone. A house with silver shutters and a driveway laid in marble and thousands of rooms to fill and miles of space to fly. And I tried to believe it. It was better without you.

Isn't that just beautiful? Oh, it makes me feel very emotional. That was from the original cast recording of Songs for a New World. That was released in 1997. It has music and lyrics by Jason Robert Brown. That was I'd Give It All For You, sung there by Brooks Ashmanskas and Andrea Burns. Oh, I love it. How about another romantic duet, this time from the stage adaptation of a classic DreamWorks animation. This is Christine Aliardo as Sephora and Luke Brady as Moses in the London cast recording of The Prince of Egypt. Music and lyrics by Stephen Schwartz. This is Never in a Million Years.

Harry Gregson-Williams score there for Sinbad, Legend of the Seven Seas, the 2003 DreamWorks animation. That track was entitled Is It the Shore or the Sea? The orchestra there was recorded at Abbey Road Studios. How about some more music with atmosphere now? I'm turning to the musical Cats, based on the 1939 poetry collection Old Possum's Book of Practical Cats by T.S. Eliot. The show has music by Andrew Lloyd Webber. This is Sarah Brightman as Jemima and Elaine Page as Grisabella with Memory. This is from the 1981 London cast recording.

Don't you love the magic of Disney? Mary Costa, Bill Shirley, and the chorus there with Once Upon a Dream. That's from the 1959 Disney animation Sleeping Beauty. The song was based on the Garland Waltz from the Sleeping Beauty Ballet by Tchaikovsky. Lyrics by Jack Lawrence and Sammy Fain. The music was adapted by George Bruns. Well, sadly, I've got to the end of my hour of music from the stage and screen. I do hope you've enjoyed this edition of Curtain Up. If you'd like to get in touch with me for a future edition, well, you can. Perhaps you have a song request. You can get in touch with me via this email address, and I'll read it out to you now. It's curtainup.radiotyneside@gmail.com. 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That's Northumbrian Musician on Facebook. Or on Instagram, you can find me at James Bell Musician. At James Bell Musician on Instagram. Well, to play me into the news bulletin and to round up my theme of romance remembered, I'm going to play a song from the 2007 film Music and Lyrics. This is Way Back Into Love, sung here by Hugh Grant and Hayley Bennett. So I will see you all again very soon for another edition of Curtain Up. And if you have been listening from one of our local hospitals here in Newcastle and Gateshead, RVI, Freeman or Queen Elizabeth, then I do wish you a full recovery very soon. I'm James Bell, and you are listening to Radio Tyneside.

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1: Exercise. It doesn't have to mean Lycra or a fancy gym membership. 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
2: Sky News Centre at 10. Two people have died after two Greek firefighting helicopters crashed mid-air. They'd been battling a wind-driven wildfire west of Athens. A Greek and Danish national on one of the aircraft died. A British national on board the other was one of two people who survived. Iranian military sources have accused Donald Trump of lying after he claimed Tehran asked him to call off planned strikes. The US president says he's paused military action to give diplomacy a chance, insisting a deal could be reached quickly. Middle East commentator Tara Kangaloo says Iran remains prepared for any escalation.
3: What the Iranians are essentially demanding as of today, we can sum it up to say more control over the Strait of Hormuz. And they also want still some right to charge, whether that be a toll, a fee, a VAT, however they want to phrase it. But ultimately, the recognition that they are in control.
2: Greek police say a man has made a confession after the body of a British woman was discovered in a suitcase in Athens. Elizabeth Jane Ross from Edinburgh is believed to have died several days before she was found dead in a derelict building last month. Andy Burnham says his government will be relentless in its efforts to tackle small boat crossings across the English Channel. He says the number of officers targeting people smuggling gangs has more than doubled this year. In sport, a look ahead to the 2030 event in the Indian city of Ahmedabad forms part of the Commonwealth Games closing ceremony, which is continuing in Glasgow. Live now to Kat Suave.
4: Athletes from all over the world have been celebrating the 11 days of sporting excellence we've seen here. The closing ceremony's already seen Delta Goodrum perform, while Simple Minds will headline this evening's party. We'll also see India's biggest dance and music stars as the three-part handover to Ahmedabad begins. More than 1,100 medals have been handed out.
2: Thanks, Kat. And Motherwell started their Scottish Premiership campaign with a 2-1 win away to Hibs. That's the latest. I'm Daisy Steele.
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And that's from the Barber of Seville, of course, the most famous of Rossini's comic operas, first performed in Rome in 1816 when he was only 23. And that aria explained how he can hear the gossip and troubles of his clients. And welcome to 2 hours of popular light classics here on Radio Townside.

And that's the music of Alexander Borodin from his opera Prince Igor, the Polovtsian Dancers. The composer died in 1887, leaving the opera unfinished. He had been a research chemist by occupation and composed part-time. The Polovtsian Dancers.

And that was Papageno from Mozart's The Magic Flute. The Magic Flute dates from Mozart's last year, and that was 1791. And this sounds familiar to me and probably to you. It's the chorus of the Hebrew Slaves from Verdi's Nabucco, composed in 1842.

And that's a very popular piece, the chorus of the Hebrew Slaves, composed by Verdi, and from the opera Nabucco in 1842. This next piece is set in the Latin Quarter of Paris in 1830. It's from La Bohème, They Call Me Mimi. It's set in the Latin Quarter of Paris about three struggling artists, one of whom, the poet Rodolfo, falls in love with the seamstress Mimi.

And that's They Call Me Mimi from La Boheme. Puccini, of course, set in the Latin Quarter of Paris in 1830 about three struggling artists, one of whom, the poet Rodolfo, falls in love with the seamstress Mimi. And here it comes again. I don't play it so often because it's so popular. Yes, it's Johann Strauss Jr. again, and the Blue Danube.

And that's the Vienna State Opera and the Blue Danube, composed by Johann Strauss Jr. And this next piece was first produced at the Paris Opéra Comique in 1875, shortly before the composer Bizet died. The opera was at first unsuccessful, which may have hastened his death, it is thought, but later it became the most successful of all operas. So in this aria, flirtatious girls are leaving a cigarette factory where they work, including Carmen, who sings this seductive aria.

And that's the music of Mozart's sonata for two pianos. Pianists were Alfred Brendel and Walter Klein. And your tiny hand is frozen. Does that ring any bells?

And the music of Puccini from La Bohème, Your Tiny Hand is Frozen. And in that aria, Mimi knocks on Rodolfo's door, needing a light for her candle, which has gone out. It's dark and their hands touch, and Rodolfo was shocked that her hand is so cold, and sings and promises to warm it for her, as you've just heard.

And welcome back to the second hour of Classics from the Terrace. That was the chorus of the Hebrew Slaves, composed by Verdi from his opera Nabucco, composed in 1842. And now, highlights from Puccini's La Bohème. This opera, which is loosely based on Henry Murger's novel Song de la Vive de la Bohème, if you know what that means, deals with the story of four bohemians who share a Paris attic.

And that was highlights from Puccini's La Bohème. And the cast list is Naomi Harvey, Ian Storey, Adrian Clarke and Fiona O'Neill, and the London Philharmonic. Puccini's La Bohème. And you're listening to Classics from the Terrace on a Sunday evening here on Radio Tyneside with me, Ian Hornsby.

And that's the voice of Jose Carreras, Andrew Lloyd's Webber's Memory, which opened in London in 1981 from Katz. It's based on poems by T.S. Eliot's Old Possum's Book of Practical Cats. And now for Jupiter, the Bringer of Jollity, from the Planet Sweep, composed by Edward Elgard. There's Mars, that's war, Venus, that's peace, Uranus, magic, Saturn is old age, Neptune is mysticism, Mercury is the winged messenger of the gods, and this one that I'm going to play, it's, Jupiter and Jollity.

And that's a real tearjerker, is it not? All I ask of you, Plácido Domingo and Rebecca Luca, composed by Andrew Lloyd Webber from Phantom of the Opera, which broke the all-time Broadway performance record in 2006. All I ask of you.

And that's the Chariots of Fire, the main theme. Carl Davis and the Royal Philharmonic Orchestra. The theme from the 1981 historical film based on a true story of two British athletes who entered the 1924 Olympics. One was a devout Christian Scot who ran for the glory of God, and the other was a Jew who ran to overcome prejudice. The Chariots of Fire main theme.

And that's the voice of John Hanson and Serenade from Romberg's Student Prince. John Hanson was a Canadian-born singer who starred in West End musicals in the 1950s and 1960s.

And this has been Classics from the Terrace here on Radio Tyneside on a Sunday evening with me, Ian Hornsby. Thanks very much for your company over the past couple of hours or so, particularly if you've been listening in one of our local hospitals. For the time being from me, take care and bye-bye for now.

against the moonlight and the taste of life's sweet wine. 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

0: Hiya, Doreen. How are you doing today?
1: 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All the better for hearing you. I was so looking
2: 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Having a chat with someone can make all the difference to how you're feeling.
0: 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You been in the garden?
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2: 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That's 0808 196 3646. 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
0: Bye, Doreen. You take care.
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